0: Work 1131?
1: Oh, I guess I can't call you that anymore, can I?
2: Nope. Now I'm a name, not a number.
1: Hey, a name that's moving to Odyssey.
2: Mm-hmm.
1: Must be a very special place to take away my best event analyst.
2: Ah, it is a special place. Nice and quiet. I'm looking forward to a little peace.
1: Then I don't suppose I can talk you into helping me out on just one more case.
2: Donovan.
1: Before you answer, hear me out. Please, Jason. It's important.
2: Okay.
1: One of our operatives in Geneva, Switzerland, has been keeping an eye on a new terrorist group called Red Scorpion, led by a man named Mustafa. They're fanatical and dangerous.
2: How dangerous?
1: Dangerous enough to hijack a shipment of synthetic viruses from a chemical weapons laboratory in Rakhistan last month.
2: That's pretty dangerous.
1: Aye. After the hijack, our operative reported that they were keeping a pretty low profile. Then last week, the operative disappeared.
2: And you think Red Scorpion's responsible?
1: We know they are. 2 days ago, we received a videotape from Red Scorpion. The operative is on it.
2: Well, this is all well and good, but why do you need me? I mean, there are plenty of people at the agency who can handle this. Tasha's a biologist. Put her on it. She loves this kind of stuff.
1: Jason, the operative is Tasha.
2: What?
1: That's why I came. I thought you should know.
2: I want to see the videotape.
1: I have a reconnaissance van parked just up the street. There's a VCR inside.
2: Let's go.
3: I can confirm that Red Scorpion has in their possession biological microbes used in chemical warfare. These microbes were stolen from a chemical weapons laboratory near the city of Basul. Red Scorpion believes itself to be the instrument that will usher in a new world. They would rather not use the microbes to achieve that end, but they will not hesitate to rain Rukata death on American and European cities unless their demands are met. Do not underestimate them. Each one here is willing to die for the cause.
4: Thank you, Miss Phillips. Listen to her, America, or be destroyed. Our demands are as follows.
1: Aye. The release of political hostages, American-made weapons, blah, blah, blah. We've heard it all before.
2: Well, it certainly was Tasha.
1: Aye, it was. Do you know what Rukata is?
2: No, I've never heard of it.
1: She didn't look the worse for wear.
2: Not physically. But did you notice how hesitantly she spoke? And all that blinking?
1: Probably just the camera lights.
2: She looks very vulnerable.
1: Jason, she's a trained agent. She knew the risks.
2: But that doesn't mean we can't try to help her.
1: We? Then you're coming back?
2: Yes. But for Tasha, not the agency.
1: Understood.
5: Yes, sir.
1: The airport.
5: Right away, sir.
2: The airport?
1: I have a jet waiting to take us to Switzerland.
2: You knew what my answer would be all along, didn't you?
1: I didn't get to be deputy director by not knowing my agents. Now, buckle your seatbelt.
2: Yes, sir. This was her cover? A toy store?
1: Aye. She actually did quite well at it.
2: Doesn't surprise me a bit.
1: Her computer's in the back room there.
6: Hello, Donovan.
1: Oh, Philby. I didn't know you were here yet. Jason, meet Miles Philby with the European Security Agency. He's the agent assigned to the case. Philby, this is Jason Whittaker.
2: A pleasure.
6: Likewise.
2: I'm uplinking to the internet. See if research has anything on Rukata.
1: What about the rest of the shop, Philby?
6: We combed through it, but we didn't turn up much. She did a very thorough job of closing down. The only thing we came up with was this scrap of paper. Found it in the incinerator. Everything else was burned.
1: TA-418. That ring a bell, Jason?
2: Uh-uh. A telephone number, maybe?
6: We checked that. No.
2: Here we go. Research on Rukata. Negative.
1: Negative? What's that mean?
2: Well, it means Rukata doesn't exist in any known language.
6: Then why did she say it? Is it some sort of a code?
2: Maybe. That piece of paper you found, what was on it again?
6: TA-418.
1: You have something, Jason?
2: Just a hunch. The TA in Rukata and the TA on the scrap of paper might be related. I'm going to just try Ruku. Ruku. Aha.

0: pay dirt.
1: What is it?
0: Oh, it's not good. Ruku is a virus that attacks the body's central nervous system, causing rapid and systematic deterioration. It's fatal.
1: Delightful.
0: A man named Hans Tesler developed it for the Rakistani government.
1: And Red Scorpion stole it from the Rakistanis.
2: What happened to Tesler?
0: The Rakistanis, disposed of him.
2: Payment in full.
1: What about TA-418?
0: Way ahead of you, Chief. Ooh, must be a doozy. It's giving me a please wait message. Tasha really loaded down this computer. She's got everything on here. Recipes, games, puzzles. Oh, this is interesting. She's got a file called Codes.
1: Is TA-418 in it?
0: No. This is an article on the history of codes, how they've been used throughout the centuries. Typical of Tasha. She loves research. Okay, here we go. Data coming through. Surprise, surprise. TA-418 is classified information. M5 clearance. Over to you, Chief.
1: I can't risk an M5 access on this line. I'll have to use a secure line at the embassy.
0: Hey, wait for me.
1: No, I want you to stay here and work with Philby. See if you can turn up anything else. I'll be back in the blink of an eye.
0: Blink of an eye? Wait a minute. Codes.
2: What? What is it?
0: Uh-huh. There it is.
2: There what is? Whittaker, what is going on?
0: Does Tasha have a VCR around here?
2: Yes. Yes, in the front room, behind the counter.
0: Do you have a copy of the tape Red Scorpion sent with her on it?
2: Yes.
0: Great. Get it for me.
2: All right, but why?
3: I can confirm that Red Scorpion...
0: This is why. Notice anything unusual about her?
2: Well, she seems a bit nervous with all that blinking.
0: Right, but that blinking isn't just nerves. There's a pattern to it.
2: Pattern?
0: Yes, and I think it's Morse code.
2: Morse code?
0: I know, it's a long shot. But she'd been reading about it in the file in her computer. I think she's sending us a message. Here, I've printed out the code from her computer file. I'm going to replay the tape and call out the dots and dashes. You write down what they are.
2: Right.
3: I can
2: turn down the sound so you can concentrate on her eyes.
0: Good idea. Okay, here goes. Dash dot.
2: N.
0: Dash.
2: T.
0: Dot dash dot.
2: R.
0: Dot dash dot dot.
2: L.
0: Dash dot dash.
2: K.
0: Dash dot.
2: N again.
0: Dash dot dash dot.
2: C.
0: Dot dot dot.
2: S.
0: Dash.
2: T again.
0: Dot dash dot dot.
2: L again.
0: There, that's it. Mustafa's on. Okay, what have we got?
2: NTRLKNCSTL. It makes no sense.
0: Oh, yes, it does. Tasha and I used to play this game. One of us would take out all the vowels in a word, and then the other would try to guess what the word is. Here, see? N-T-R. Enter.
2: L-K. Look.
0: Good. Enter. Look. Then an N-C-S. In kiss. In cuss.
2: In case.
0: In case. Good. Enter. Look. In case. T-L. Tool?
2: Enter, look, in case, tool. It still makes no sense.
0: Maybe it's not separate words, though. Maybe it's one or two words. Here, try running them all together.
2: Well, let's see.
0: Enter, look, in case.
2: Well,
0: enter,
2: look, inner. In.
0: Wait. What? Enter, look, in. Enter, look. Could it be interlocking?
2: Interlocking. Yes, there is a castle there.
0: That's it. That's where she is.
2: It's just a few hours east of here.
0: Well, come on, let's go.
2: All right, but no heroics, understand?
0: Caution is my middle name. Now, come on, let's go. I count 14 guards, all heavily armed.
2: Concur.
0: If this isn't Red Scorpion headquarters, then whoever lives here is a security freak.
2: Something happening at the side entrance.
0: Truck backing in. Making a delivery?
2: No, they're loading something onto it.
0: Boxes. And they're being very careful with them.
2: Ruku virus?
0: Could be. I've got to get closer.
2: Whittaker, I said no heroics.
0: I'm not going to be heroic. I'm just going to get closer.
2: Whittaker! Blast. Stop an American will...

0: guys. Give me a clear sign here.
1: Idiots! You want to kill us all?
2: I beg forgiveness.
1: There is no room in Red Scorpion for bunglers. Do your job well or suffer the consequences.
2: Yes, sir.

0: Bingo. Time to go get the cavalry.
1: You aren't going anywhere. Rise, please.
0: Don't tell me. Mustafa?
1: Very good. And who are you?
0: The name is Bond. James Bond.
1: Impertinence can be very painful. Abdul! Search him.
2: Nothing. Shall I dispose of him?
1: No. Take him back to the castle. I think he will be very useful.
3: 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We always love hearing from you.
4: You're certain Jason was captured?
5: Yes, yes, I saw him being taken into the castle.
4: And it's likely Tasha's there as well. And that the truck they were loading does contain Ruku virus. Right, we'll have to move fast. Mobilize your men.
5: There's something you should know first.
4: And that is?
5: There aren't just two agents inside, but three.
4: Three?
5: We've had a man undercover for more than 2 years now. So when we go in, Mustafa is ours. European security has been waiting a long time for this.
4: Understood. This inside man of yours, can he keep his wits about him?
5: Oh, don't worry. Our man is clever. Very clever.

0: happen to those who resist the might of the Red Scorpion.
1: Here is the syringe, Mustafa.
2: Excellent.
3: Syringe?
4: My allergy shot. How thoughtful of you.
2: Very amusing.
0: Let us see how amusing you are with the virus coursing through your veins.
3: Mustafa, no!
0: Silence! And now, Jason Whittaker, you will die.
5: No!
3: Doctor, don't!
0: Let go of my arm! What are you doing?
5: Stopping you!
6: Doctor, get back!
0: You're mad! Shoot him!
7: European security!
8: Drop your weapon! On the floor! No!
7: Free as Mustafa, or you're a dead man!
8: Drop the syringe! Drop it!
7: Handcuff him!
2: I was wondering when you all would arrive.
7: You weren't nervous, were you, Blackguard?
9: I take it this is your inside man.
2: Inside man?
7: One of ESA's finest.
2: No.
0: No! Traitor! He's loose! Die, traitor!
3: Doctor, look out!
9: Put the cuffs on him!
0: The dog would die for his treachery!
7: Get him out of here!
0: Die, traitor! Die!
3: He stabbed him with the syringe.
4: It's empty.
7: What do we do?
9: There's nothing that can be done.
2: Doctor?
3: Yes, Doctor, I'm here.
2: Looks like I won't be needing that doll.
3: Oh, Doctor, I'm so sorry.
2: Not your fault. Whittaker?
4: I'm right here, sir.
2: Tell your father I'm sorry.
4: He's dead.
10: Dr. Blackguard dead? Can it really be true? And only now we learn that he may not have been such a bad guy after all. Oh, not a very pleasant way for Jason to start off his time in Odyssey, if he ever gets there. You know, I have a feeling there's a whole lot more to come in this adventure, but the only way to know for sure is, keep listening. Meanwhile, what do you think will happen to Jason? Write and tell me about it, okay? Send your card or letter to Adventures in Odyssey, Colorado Springs, Colorado, 80995. Or in Canada, write to Box 9800, Vancouver, BC, B6B4G3. And when you do, ask about how you can get your own copy of today's episode. It's called A Name, Not a Number. 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A Name, Not a Number was written and directed by Phil Lawler. Our production engineer was Dave Arnold. Music by John Campbell. And our executive producer, Chuck Bolte. And I'm Chris, hoping you'll join us again next time for more Adventures in Odyssey.
11: And you don't want to miss a bit, so be back again tomorrow evening as we continue this episode. Yes, as it continues tomorrow, right here at 8 tomorrow evening here on Victory 91.5 for Adventures in Odyssey. I'm Tim Watkins with you until midnight. We have Focus on the Family coming up in a little over 30 minutes, so keep it here. I've got music, though, on the way between now and then. Yeah, some great stuff. Here's the titles coming up. You usually see the authors, but here's the titles. Search Me, Over It, Waiting Here for You, and How You Made Me. All lined up next.
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Mm-hmm. It is amazing how much God loves us, or how he loves us. Mm-hmm. That's Caleb Meekum from his album, The Lion, How You Made Me. He made you in his image. You're to be in his likeness, too. Adam and Eve were made in his image and his likeness, which carried much more than just looking like God. It carried acting like God would act, not being God, understand me, not being God, but acting like God would have us to act, and the way that Jesus gave us an example of the way to act. He was the most meek man that ever lived. Jesus here in the flesh, God and man. Yes, the miraculous God coming to be one of us so that we could become like him in the manner that he wants us to be. But you will never become a God. Don't listen to the Mormons or any of the other cults. No, that's blasphemy. He said that you shall have no other gods before me, so there are no other gods. Everything else that's called gods is either just fake and mythology, or it's demons, or whatever these UFOs or whatever they're calling them now, whatever they are. It's just an unknown something in the sky. That's what we know them as, but they're trying to be pushed as aliens, or trying to be pushed as any number of creatures. But you know, all that matters is that Jesus came to die for us here on this earth. There are angels and demons throughout, all around the earth, and out in the cosmos, if you will, out in the area that we see the planets and the stars that God made. God knows everything about everything. Everything was created by him and for him. But

0: Everything that he has created has not served him. Adam and Eve fell. Satan fell from heaven. Mm-hmm. And pulled a third of the angels with him, which is an amazing thing to me. Them seeing God and they going with Satan? Are you kidding me? That shows how deluded they could be and how deluded humans can be when it comes to the mark of the beast, the Antichrist showing up, and all the things that will happen around that. So don't be confused. And don't be pulled away from the truth, because Jesus is the truth. He's the one who made you for his glory, that you would glorify him in this life and in the life to come. But it all starts here, and that's why he made you.
1: Song after song. Never a doubter.
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0: Victory 91.5 with Kristen Stanfill and Passion. Shout Hosanna. Yeah, Hosanna means save us. Mm-hmm. Hallelujah is another word. We say, I say that a lot of times. Just for differentiation between the two, Hosanna, yes, shouting out, save us, Lord. That means if you're really meaning it, you're submitting yourself to Him to make you whole. To make you a whole person all the way around. Amen. We'll talk about that a little bit later. I got some scripture I'm going to bring up. I'm Tim Watkins with you until midnight. But right now we have Focus on the Family standing by. And tonight it is Faith, Freedom, and the Future of America.
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5: And one of the goals we should have as a nation, especially for 250 more continuous years of God's amazing grace on this nation, is we must embrace the reality that there's only one truth, and it is embedded in the gospel of Jesus Christ.
2: That's a bold insight from Senator Tim Scott about the Judeo-Christian values that have guided America from the beginning as a nation. The Founding Fathers set us on a path toward true north, and as we celebrate 250 years, our prayer is we don't lose our way. Well, welcome to Focus on the Family with Jim Daly. I'm John Fuller.
6: You know, John, we can't deny the powerful role that the Christian faith has had in our founding as a nation, in our development as a nation. For those that can't see that or don't bother to study it, it's self-evident. I mean, the Founding Fathers, they had a deep dependence on deity. Most were Christians and found their faith in Christ. And it is part of why they structured the government the way they did, separations of power. It's because they knew that the heart of man was evil. And if we have power, it corrupts us. And Senator Scott has captured that great theme in his book called One Nation, Always Under God, where he's provided inspiring snapshots of men and women who lived with conviction, courage, sacrifice, helping to shape our country into what it is today. I so look forward to everybody hearing this conversation. It is good.
2: Yeah, and it includes his personal story, which is fascinating. It's very hopeful. And you had this conversation with Senator Scott for your podcast, Refocus with Jim Daly. Senator Scott represents the state of South Carolina. And let's go ahead and listen on today's episode of Focus on the Family with Jim Daly.
6: Senator Scott, it is so good to have you back at Focus on the Family, even though it's virtual, but here at Refocus as well. Thanks for being with me.
5: Well, thank you, Jim. It's good to be with you. I certainly love sitting next to you in wonderful Colorado Springs and enjoying time together. But as iron sharpens iron, we'll have to do it over a distance.
6: You know what's what people need to know? I remember the first time we met. I'm not sure you'll recall this, but it was at Reagan Airport, and we sat, I think, and had a bite to eat together, along with my colleague, Tim Gegline, who worked in the Bush administration. And I remember when you left, I just said to Tim, that

0: I'm John Fuller, inviting you back as we once again help you and your family thrive in Christ.
1: Victory 91.5, and that was Focus on the Family tonight, Faith, Freedom, and the Future of America. Four Fs, let's say it again. Faith, Freedom, and the Future of America. There, that's better. Senator Tim Scott, if you didn't get to hear all of it, we do have it available for you, as with all of the other ministries that we provide here on Victory 91.5. 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So look for the podcast area on either one of those. You may be streaming already on it. And then look for Focus on the Family and Faith, Freedom, and the Future of America. For some reason, you can't remember the title of it, but can remember today's date when you heard it. That's June 15th, 2026, and you can look it up that way also. We got a prayer time coming up in a little less than 30 minutes, so keep it here. I got music from Jonathan Traylor starting it up next with Here I Am.

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0: That is Jay Thomas. Yeah, I love his stuff. Hadn't heard from him in a while. Beautiful mystery. Beautiful mystery. Mm-hmm. That means, you know what? That means that even though things that we don't understand, but God is telling them, telling things to us. In fact, you know, whenever it says, eyes not seen, neither ears heard, neither has entered into the hearts of men, the things that God has prepared for those who love him. And we stop there. But the next word is but. So it means nevertheless. But all of that, he has revealed them to us by his Spirit. Mm. So we are to delve into those things and realize that God is telling us and showing us things about this mystery that we talk about that's really not as much a mystery as you think. Because we know it's beautiful, but the Bible says that even a little child can enter into the kingdom of heaven. So it can't be a huge mystery that they can't understand. It's that we can understand just enough to be able to give our hearts and lives to Jesus. Amen.
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1: The Lord is singing the songs of victory over your life. 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

0: Victory 91.5, that is NCS Collective. It's Dar McLean on lead vocals, too. It's called Can You See It? From the album Nothing But the Name. And the name, of course, the name of Jesus, the name above all other names, the name we're going before the throne of grace right now in prayer. So why don't you join me? Heavenly Father, we come before you in that wonderful name of Jesus. Gives us access to your throne, to you. And we know you listen and we know that you care. We know that you love us so much because you sent Jesus to die for us. We thank you, Father. Thank you, Jesus, for doing what you set out to do. Looking at us as the goal and not all the stuff you had to go through and all the intense pain and suffering that you bore for us. It shows how serious you are about sin. Doing that to cleanse us from all unrighteousness if we would come and submit ourselves to you and repent and turn away from our sin. Thank you, Lord. I pray for so many people tonight that needs a touch in their bodies. So many. Praying for a lady who's in the hospital, been in and out of the hospital and rehab for months and months. She has lupus, Lord, and other things now that are causing her problems, and she's been intubated and she's hooked up to all sorts of tubes and all sorts of things, and of course she's out of it. She's not responding as they've got her sedated, but Lord, I pray that you still get to her spirit, as I know that you can, even her hearing, Lord, for her to be able to hear as people pray over her. And I pray, God, that you draw her closer and closer to you during this time, whatever your will is, Lord. It's a difficult thing for a husband, of course, to watch. And I pray for him. I pray that you give him mercy and grace and peace over all this time, Lord Jesus. And you do what your will is in this situation. All of that family's lives, Lord, their children, their children. Oh, Lord, just touch every one of them. Praying, dear God, for a gentleman in the hospital undergoing tests for some kidney issues, praying for peace, and praying for healing over him in Jesus' name. In your name, Lord. A family involved in a serious car accident yesterday, Lord. Children involved received treatment at the hospital. I pray, God, over all of them and heal them, Lord. Heal those children, too. Heal every one of them, Lord. Draw them closer to you and closer to one another in the middle of all this, Lord. A listener experiencing what they describe as excruciating pain, both hips and legs. Difficult to walk. Lord, I pray for complete loosening of every part of their legs and ligaments and muscles and everything, Lord Jesus. Take the pain out and away of their body in your name, Jesus. That's what you took the stripes on your back for. Gentleman diagnosed with stage 4 prostate cancer, receiving treatment out of state. I'm praying for his healing, Lord, and his family during this time that I know is stressful. Be there and be their comforter, Holy Spirit. Be over them. For a listener's friend had a massive stroke yesterday in ICU in a coma. I pray for the friend, for the family, for the loved ones. I pray, Lord, for that person. Right now, touch them and heal them from this, according to your will, all of this according to your will. And also praying for a listener asking for healing in their marriage. Yes, Lord, you came to make us whole, and our relationships and our marriage is whole. I pray that you would go into the middle of whatever's going on and heal that marriage, Lord, with forgiveness and with your love. We thank you for doing all these things. We believe you. In your name, Jesus, we pray. Amen.
1: The Lord is near to all who call on him, to all who call on him in truth. If we may pray for you, call us at 770-781-9150 or leave details on our Facebook page. This is Atlanta's Victory 91.5, WWEV Cumming, the sound of revival.

0: That is Sarah Payton King, All My Worship, here on Victory 91.5. He demands it. He's not just asking. He's saying it's prerequisite. He's saying that if you come to him and you're going to serve him, you must worship him in spirit and in truth. And you can't do that until you're born again. You really can't worship him until. If you're in rebellion still as a sinner, and a sinner is one whose life is sin, whose one has not been redeemed by the blood of Jesus because they've rejected Jesus as Lord and Savior. And so when you come to him and you're born again, then you can worship him in spirit because your spirit has come to life. It was dead. And then you can also worship him in truth because you're living in the truth and you acknowledge that he is the way, the truth, and the life.
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Arise, shine, for the light has come, and the glory of the Lord rises upon you. 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But the Lord rises upon you, and his glory appears over you. 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

0: Victory 91.5. Yes, look what the Lord has done. You guys have given for 8,750 Bibles through the Bible League. Mm-hmm. Yes, let's get it to 9,000. We got two weeks to go in this. And so we're asking you to help us. 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Scroll down to Bible League, and there you can give. And help us to get up to that 9,000 Bibles. We're at 8,750 right now. So can you help us?
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0: Yes, if you'll ask him, he will meet you in the valley. And you know what happens in the valley? That's where the still water is. Not up on the mountaintop. That's where the waterfalls are coming down. But down in the valley, that's where the still water is. That's where he leads you beside it. You're a sheep. You're afraid of moving water. So he leads you beside the still waters to restore your soul. Leads you in the paths of righteousness for his namesake. And in those paths in the valley, that's where the beautiful flowers are and the grass that is so beautiful. That he will lead you. He'll make you lie down in green pastures. Yeah, not up on the mountaintop, but in the valley. There's a lot that happens in the valley that is for our good. Never forget that. So, wherever he leads you, be content. Let him be your good shepherd.
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Your word of victory on Victory 91.5.

Victory 91.5, that's Hillsong Worship and Jesus, I Need You. Jesus, I Need You. That's the start. That's the start of a relationship with Him. You realizing that He's God and that you need Him in your life to bring you life. You can't have life without Him. There's only life in this life, and then it would be eternal death rather than eternal life. And I would mean ongoing, torturous death. Continually, where the worm does not die. That's getting down to it, but that's what Jesus did. He was very pointed about it in His warnings about hell. You don't want to go to hell. No, no joking about it. You don't want to go to hell. I want you to be in heaven with us, seeing the Savior and Him looking at you and saying, "Well done, thy good and faithful servant. Enter into the joys of the Lord." That's what I want you to hear. But the only way it can is if you submit yourself to His Lordship. You come to Him, submit. You say, "I'm not submitting to anyone." Well, you already are by default. You're really submitting to the devil.

0: devil if you're not submitting to God. There's only one or the other way. But come to Jesus. We're going before His throne of grace right now. If you don't know Him right now, it'd be the best time to confess your sins to Him, to believe that He is Lord, make Him Lord of your life, and believe that God has raised Him from the dead. You shall be saved, be born again. Do it now. You can talk to Him. You can tell Him yourself. You don't need a certain little prayer. Just tell Him. You know how to apologize to someone that you've wronged. That's basically what it becomes when you come to Him and confess and turn from your sins. So let's do it right now if you haven't. Heavenly Father, we come before You in the name of Jesus. I pray for all those people right now that don't know You. Maybe they think they do. Maybe they walked an aisle. Maybe some preacher shook their hand and they thought that, well, that's it. No, that's not all of it. We know it's not all of it. We know, Lord Jesus, that there is so much more in You. Holy Spirit, there is so much more. And You will reveal Yourself to us as we submit ourselves and surrender to You. Not taking on upon our will, but rather giving up our will so that we can receive Your will in our lives. Help us, dear God. Help us, dear Lord, to serve You, seek You, and follow You. And for those that are just coming to You to find out what the joy of the Lord is and how it will strengthen them, help them, Lord. Help them, Holy Spirit. For those that don't know You, I pray continually, Holy Spirit, You convict them and draw them to Jesus until they come. Thank You, Jesus, for what You're doing, for making intercession to us right now, seated upon Your throne at the right hand of the Father. Thank You, Father, for loving us so much to send Jesus. All of this we thank You for. In Jesus, Your holy name, amen, amen.
1: 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He will watch over your life. The Lord will watch over your coming and going, both now and forevermore. Victory 91.5 and Victory.radio. 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

0: this right. One time we were totally a stranger. We didn't know where we were going. We didn't know anything about life and truth and peace and joy. But then we came to Jesus, and now we belong to the family of God. If you're born again, giving your life to Him, yes, and Jesus is your elder brother. Mm-hmm. How much closer can you get than that? So incredible. That was Big Daddy Weave, along with Zach Williams singing with him, too, from Big Daddy Weave's album, Let It Begin, called Stranger No More. Yes, now you're no longer just a sojourn. You're no longer wandering from place to place. You know where you're going, and you know how to get there by following Jesus.
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authority in heaven and on earth has been given to me. Therefore, go and make disciples of all nations, baptizing them in the name of the Father, and of the Son, and of the Holy Spirit, and teaching them to obey everything I have commanded you. And surely, I am with you always, to the very end of the age. 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

could happen at any point. It could happen in any second. It could happen right this moment. The question is, are you ready to meet God? Are you ready to face-to-face stand looking into Jesus' eyes? Are you ready? Do you know he's going to say, well done, thy good and faithful servant? Or you maybe don't know for sure, or maybe you know for sure that you don't. Either way, give your life to him. Somebody is being called. I know, maybe several people. From the Holy Spirit, you need to listen, because God's Spirit will not always strive with men. He really only has to give you one chance, according to us, according to our thoughts. But he can give you many, because he's merciful. But there'll always be that last call. That last call. Don't listen to the devil. Don't listen to him saying, oh, yes, there's plenty of time to change the road you're on. No, we're not promised tomorrow. Give your life to Jesus now. Because any day now that trumpet could sound, he'll call up his church, his bride, to meet him in the air. And so,

0: will we ever be with the Lord. Give your life to Him. Give your life to Jesus. It could be tonight or today, wherever you're listening around the world. Don't discount this and don't run it away. Don't run away from it. If you're feeling and hearing the tugging of the Holy Spirit, answer the call and say, yes, Jesus. Say yes, Jesus.
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0: He is. He's here with us. That is Canyon Hills Worship. Michael Monroe and lead vocals there. And Jesus here with us. That's what Emmanuel means. Yes, he came to live among us. He's not sitting on a cloud somewhere watching us from a distance. No, none of that nonsense. He came to be one of us so he could die for us, so he could live inside of us. Yes, God with us. That's what he's offering to you. He's not offering you a drudgery, a life of drudgery serving him. No, it's a pleasure to serve him. To serve him with gladness. Very much so. So I hope you are. If not, start today. Start now. Start. Amen? You won't regret it, I guarantee you. Well, I'm Tim Watkins. I will be back with you again tomorrow evening from 7 till midnight. Teresa Cross coming in at the top of the hour. Take you through the overnight on the watch. Much more music, as always, here on Victory 91.5.
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In the beginning was the Word, and the Word was with God, and the Word was God. Through him all things were made. Without him nothing was made that has been made. The Sound of Revival.

And good morning. Welcome to your Tuesdays. We transition into the watch. So delighted that you are listening. So once again, we love to remind you about how awesome this is, that the numbers keep rising as Victory 91.5 joins the Bible League International to help send Bibles to new Christians all across the world. 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New believers, no Bible. So we are so honored we get to open our Bible every morning to pray. We open up to Psalm 121, verses 7 and 8. The Lord will keep you from all harm. He will watch over your life. The Lord will watch over your coming and going, both now and forevermore. So, Father, we come humbly into your presence. We thank you for this brand new day. Even though it begins in the dark, you are the light and light up the day. So, Father, we thank you that you are the keeper. You watch over our coming and our going out. It's amazing what that verse means. And not one of us slips past your care. God, you are good. You are awake over every soul listening right now. And Jesus, we thank you. Your obedience to the cross, your life after the cross, seated by the right hand of God, our Father. Oh, we bless you and praise you for that obedience. We honor you, oh God.

0: God, we worship you tonight. You are tender and mighty in the very same breath. God, you are worthy of our prayers, and there's no one, no name that stands above yours. Pray for the person, maybe you are someone lying awake right now. You keep checking the clock. 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Morning's going to come. Quiet their thoughts, Holy Spirit. 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Yeah, and carry every name and every need on our prayer list into the Father's hands. We do pray all this in the name of Jesus. 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It's the sound of revival on the watch.
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0: Victory 91.5. It's Nona with Beautiful. Hey, good morning. Welcome to The Watch. You may feel invisible tonight, but you have never once been unseen. Maybe nobody asked how you really were today. Maybe you carried the hard thing alone and figured that was just your lot. But there is a God who sees what the people around you missed. The first person in the Bible to give God a name was a woman alone in the desert. And the name she chose was the God who sees. So let it land that you are not overlooked tonight. The God who found her in the wilderness sees you in this exact hour. He sees the effort no one thanked you for. He sees the prayer you can barely get out. You're not a face in a crowd to God. You are known down to the smallest details. And you are loved right where you sit. So let it land. Let it lay down tonight.
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strong and courageous. Do not be afraid or terrified because of them, for the Lord your God goes with you. He will never leave you nor forsake you. 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

0: Victoria 91.5, Rachel Summers. So beautiful. Hey, good morning. I'm Teresa with you. You're listening to The Watch. You know, something may have made you go quiet, and you have not been the same since. Let's talk about that. Maybe a season of grief took the song out of you. Maybe shame told you to keep your mouth shut, and you listened for years. But God does not leave his people silent forever. He's in the business of giving back the very voice that loss tried to take. So ask him to open your lips again, even a little. It might start small, like a hum before a full song, a whispered prayer, a truth you finally say out loud. God is the one who opens mouths and fills them with praise. And what he opens, no shame can shut again. Your voice is coming back. Let him be the one who restores it.
1: 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Be prepared in season and out of season. 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For the time will come when men will not put up with sound doctrine. Instead, to suit their own desires, they will turn their ears away from the truth. 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

91.5 Hillsong Worship with Yahweh, Great I Am. Hey, good morning. We're making our way to 1 o'clock. You're listening to The Watch. You know, some wounds are not on the skin, and those are the ones that ache at night. Let's talk about that. The world can only see the bruises it can point to, but God sees the inside, the heart that got hard from protecting itself, the place that went numb just to survive. And he does not scold you for the scar tissue. He offers to replace it. So let him do the deep work you cannot do yourself tonight. He promises

0: to take a heart that turned to stone and make it soft again, like cold ground thawing under a warm sun. You do not have to force the feeling back, friend. 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It heals like a fist slowly opening in someone's gentle hands until the thing it was protecting can breathe again.
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Plow up the hard ground of your hearts, for now's the time to seek the Lord, that he may come and shower righteousness upon you. 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

Victory 91.5 Bridge Worship with Whatever You Want. Hey, good morning. Making our way into this 1 o'clock hour with good news. You have listened to the plea for Bibles with Bible League International, and you have responded. Over 8,400 over that have been Bibles been given as we team up with the Bible League International to help send Bibles to new Christians all across the world. And they don't just get a Bible, they get it. Some serious discipleship too. So come on, let's continue. This will end at the end of the month. Let's celebrate that and let's get to 9,000. How about it? I get excited. It's Bibles. Okay. It only costs $5 to send a Bible. You can send more. To give, just simply go to victory.radio, scroll on down, and click the link for the Bible League. Celebrating with you. Yeah, the Bible League and you giving so others can have the Word of God. That's pretty awesome. So we get to go to the Word. At the top of this hour, we go to Psalms 91, yeah, verses 1 and 2. Whoever dwells in the shelter of the Most High will rest in the shadow of the Almighty. I will say of the Lord, He is my refuge and my fortress, my God in whom I trust. Wow, Father, so we come before you and thank you that you are our shelter. In this quiet of an hour, we can run to you. The night doesn't have to feel so big because you are a fortress. Thank you, God. Fear cannot break into it. We praise you because under the shadow, under your shadow, there's rest the world could never give. You made a way with the gift of your Son, Jesus. Yeah, Jesus died and is resurrected so we can have life, life everlasting. Thank you, Jesus, for your obedience to that cross. Thank you, Jesus, for your comfort. Thank you that you're near.

0: ear to the brokenhearted, and you save those who are crushed in spirit. So we worship you. You are faithful when everything else feels shaky. You are the safe place our souls were made for, and we love you, God, with all that we have. And maybe you, friend, are hiding in a fear that maybe you haven't said out loud. Maybe you're just simply bracing for something tomorrow. Let me pray for you. Holy Spirit, be their shelter tonight. Steady their heart. Give them peace. Remind them the Lord is near. Draw near to God and he will draw near to you. It says that in the Word. So Holy Spirit, help them to draw near to you. And hold every person and every request on our prayer list close to you, God. We pray this in Jesus' name. Amen. All right, on the way, J. King, Mosaic, MSC. Yeah, it's the sound of revival just for you.
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It's so good. Micah Christopher with Well Water. Hey, good morning. You're listening to The Watch. So you think you have finally found the limit of God's grace? You have not. Let's talk about it. At 1 a.m, the failures can stack up taller than usual. The same mistake again? The thing you swore you were done with? And the lie in the dark says you have used up your chances. But grace does not run on a meter that runs out. So stop counting your failures like God is counting them, because he is not. The word says wherever sin grew, grace grew even more. Like a river that always rises higher than the flood. You cannot out-sin the grace of God. That is not permission, though, to quit trying. It is the freedom to get back up. His grace is deeper tonight than your worst day ever was. Romans 5:20 says, but where sin increased, grace increased.

Offer to God a sacrifice of thanksgiving and pay your vows to the Most High. Call upon me in the day of trouble, and I shall rescue you, and you will honor me. Victory 91.5, the sound of revival.

0: can tell.
1: Ah, Victory 91.5. Chevis Phillips with the stories. Hey, good morning. So glad you're listening to The Watch. So you can keep trying to figure it all out before you will trust him with any of it. You may lie awake, running the numbers, mapping the what ifs, looking for the angle that makes it safe. But understanding was never the price of admission for trust. Sometimes God asks you to lean on him in the very place you cannot make sense. You lean into God. So lean tonight, even without the full explanation. Trust is like being a child carried in the dark who does not need to know the route, only the arms. He promises that when you stop leaning on your own understanding, he straightens the path you could not see. Give him the part you cannot solve. He has never once dropped someone who trusted him. Proverbs 3, 5, and 6. Trust in the Lord with all your heart and lean not on your own understanding. In all your ways, submit to him, and he will make your path straight.
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0: Victor in 91.5, Megan Tibbetts, Worry About a Thing. Hey, good morning. We're making our way to the next top of the hour. I'm Teresa with you. You're listening to The Watch. You know, fear and faith both ask you to believe something you cannot see. Let's talk about that. Fear says, believe the worst is coming, while faith says, believe God is already there. So at this 2 a.m. hour, fear has the louder voice. But loud is not the same as true. You get to decide. You get to choose which one you hand the night to. So when the fear rises, do not fight it with willpower. Answer it with trust. The psalm does not say, I'm never afraid. It says, when I am afraid, I put my trust in you. Fear and faith can stand in the same room, and faith still gets the final word. Hand the worry over, one breath at a time. The God you are trusting is bigger than the thing you are dreading. Fear is a tide that comes in loud at night, but faith is the rock it breaks against. Still standing in the morning, maybe wet but unmoved, exactly where it always was. When I'm afraid, I put my trust in you. From the Word.
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Behold, God is my salvation. 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For the Lord God is my strength and song, and he has become my salvation. 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

0: says it right there. It's really clear, and I don't know why it's so hard for me to just get that. But it says, the Bible says, don't worry about anything. Instead, pray about everything. Tell God what you need and thank Him for all that He's done. Then you'll experience God's peace, which exceeds anything we can understand. And His peace will guard your hearts and your minds in Christ Jesus. It's that simple.
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0: Victoria 91.5, River Valley Ages with Hands and Feet. Hey, good morning. As we make our way into this 2 a.m. hour, we are so grateful. Thank you for giving to the Bible League as they are sending out Bibles to new Christians all across the world. We've been joining them for the past few months. It ends at the end of this month. And already over 84,000 Bibles. So thankful. We have some amazing Victory listeners, you know. It only costs $5 to send a Bible. 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Meanwhile, we go to our Bible every night. We get to open up a scripture and pray. So tonight, one of my favorite psalms, Psalm 34. We'll focus on verse 18. The Lord is close to the brokenhearted and saves those who are crushed in spirit. Wow. So, Lord, you are near. Someone feels too crushed, too in despair to come to you. No, you are near. So we honor you in the deepest part of this night. You are not far off from the hurting. You draw close. You feel broken, friend? God is closer than the pain itself. And we'll stand and praise you, God, because you do not wait for us to be okay before you come near. Thank you, God. Jesus, we thank you. You obeyed the Father through real agony, so you know grief from the inside. You did not stay away from suffering. You walked straight into it. And now you sit with us in ours. You are raised from the dead. You're closer than the breath of Jesus. So we worship you, Jesus. You are gentle with the wounded. You are faithful in the long night. Yeah, we lift your name even from the low places because you're worthy, God. You're worthy, God. Maybe you feel like your heart is breaking tonight. Or maybe you're sitting in a loss no one else can feel. Just feel like this empty space. I'm praying for the Holy Spirit to be your comfort. To be near in that empty space. To be the presence words cannot reach. Feel his presence. As you draw near to him, he draws near to you, friend. And we lift up every name and every burden on our prayer list into your care, O God, as we pray in the name of Jesus. All right. Thank you, Father. We love you. We bless you this morning as we pray in the name of Jesus.
1: I lift my eyes to the hills. Where does my help come from? My help comes from the Lord, the maker of heaven and earth.
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0: Victory 91.5, the new normal with Jonathan Reynolds. That'll wake you up, huh? Good morning. You're listening to The Watch. I'm Teresa. Delighted to be here with you. The waiting is the hardest part, and you may be deep in it tonight. Let's talk about that. You prayed, and the answer has not come. The silence stretches out, and you start to wonder if God forgot the request entirely. I'm sorry, that's real pain. I'm sorry. But you know, waiting on God is not the same as being ignored by Him. Some of the best things He does are happening underground, out of sight. So take heart in the wait instead of giving up in it. The Psalms pairs waiting with strength, like a runner holding form before the gun goes off. Your hope is not wasted time. It is trust stretched out over days you cannot fast forward. So wait for the Lord. He is worth the wait, and He has never missed an appointment yet. Psalm 27:14, wait for the Lord. Be strong and take heart and wait for the Lord.
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0: Victoria 91.5, there goes that man. Hey, good morning. You're listening to The Watch. All right, let's do it. Science, faith, and the mind. Your brain leans toward the negative. And that is not a flaw in you. It is a settling. Researchers describe something called the negativity bias. The basic idea is well supported. The mind holds on to threats and bad news more tightly than good news because long ago that kept our ancestors alive. So maybe at this time, 2 a.m, the one worry can drown out 100 blessings. So the old practice of giving thanks, it turns out to be brain training. When you deliberately name what is good, you are pulling your attention off the threat and onto the gift, like turning a flashlight from the shadow to the open door. Scripture tells us to enter his gates with thanksgiving long before anyone studied the brain. Tonight, do not just wait to feel better. Name one good thing out loud, then another. You're aiming at your mind on purpose. Psalm 100 verse 4, enter his gates with thanksgiving and his courts with praise. Give thanks to him and praise his name.
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escape not done yet. Hey, good morning. We're making our way to the top of the hour. Courage is not feeling brave. It is moving while you are still afraid. Let's talk about it. We wait to feel ready, like ready is a feeling that shows up before the hard thing. It is not. The people God used were scared too. The difference was they took the step anyway because they knew who was going with them. So borrow your courage tonight from God, who promised not to leave you. The command was simple. Be strong and courageous because the Lord your God goes with you. The courage was never meant to come from inside you alone. No, it comes from His company, like a child who walks into a dark room brave because a parent is right behind him. He will not leave you. So take the step. Deuteronomy 31:6. Be strong and courageous. Do not be afraid or terrified, for the Lord your God goes with you. He will never leave you nor forsake you.

Let the word of Christ richly dwell within you, with all wisdom, teaching, and admonishing one another with psalms, hymns, and spiritual songs, singing with thankfulness in your hearts to God. Victory 91.5, the sound of revival.

Such a great song. Andrew Rip with Tabernacle. Hey, good morning. So glad you're listening to The Watch. I'm Teresa. We pray, starting out with a verse, Psalm 46, verse 1. God is our refuge and strength, an ever-present help in trouble. Well, like that song says, God, we can tabernacle with you. You're our God.

0: in Bethel, the house of God living inside of us. So we praise you in the stillness of this hour as you call us to be strong, that to know you are a refuge and strength. That is so awesome. An ever-present help in trouble. And someone may still feel like they're in trouble this morning. So comfort the one who feels that. They feel like they got ropes on them, or there's just trouble everywhere they look. Oh, God. As if you don't know what that is, but you know the way through. You gave your son Jesus. So, God, as we worship you, we pray for the one who feels things are too big to carry. Remind them that, God, you are their refuge and strength and ever-present help in trouble. Someone may just need that tonight, that you are there. We worship God. You are holy. You are worthy. You are the refuge our hearts run to. And we grow quiet just speaking your name, Jesus. Jesus, pierce the darkness, Jesus. Bring comfort, bring love, bring healing. And we'll stand back and say, look what the Lord has done. Remind that one that you are their ever-present help. Be the strength for someone that felt like they ran out hours ago. And carry every name and every need on our prayer list straight to you, Father God. As we pray and believe this, as we pray in the name of Jesus. Thank you, Father. We love you and we bless you as we pray in the name of Jesus. All right, let's go. Brandon Lake, Ryan Ellis, it's the sound of revival on the watch.
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Through Jesus, let us continually offer to God a sacrifice of praise, the fruit of lips that boldly profess His name, the sound of revival. 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

0: Victoria 91.5. It's Leanna Crawford. Hey, good morning. You're listening to The Watch. Are you keep trying to earn a place you were already given? Well, let's talk about that at 3 in the morning. The old question can circle back. Do I belong? Am I really his? And the striving never settles it, because striving was never how you got in. You did not work your way into the family of God. You were welcomed in. So rest in what you already are tonight instead of chasing it. The verse says, to all who believe, he gave the right to become children of God. That is not a title you rent by performing.
1: No performance needed.
0: It is a birthright you keep by belonging. You're not an outsider hoping to be let in. You are a child of God, already home, already his. John 1, verse 12, yet to all who did receive him, to those who believed in his name, he gave the right to become children of God.

A new commandment I give to you, that you love one another, even as I have loved you, that you love also one another. By this all men will know that you are my disciples if you have love for one another. The sound of revival. Victory 91.5.

Victory 91.5, Stephen McWhorter with Am Worthy. Hey, good morning. So glad you're listening to The Watch. You've been running on a strength that ran out a while ago? Let's talk about that. You kept going on fumes, telling yourself you just need to push harder. But there is a kind of tired that effort cannot fix. The good news at 3 in the morning is that you were never meant to be the source of your own strength. So stop trying to manufacture what only he

0: can give. The psalm says, "The Lord is my strength and my shield, and my heart trusts in him." Notice the strength comes with trust, not with trying harder or striving. Like a phone finally set on the charger, you will refill by resting in him, not by squeezing out more. So trust him with the empty tank. He becomes the strength you do not have.
1: Your life.
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0: Victoria 91.5. You gotta love that. It's walking on down. David Leonard. Hey, good morning. We're making our way to 4 o'clock. You're listening to The Watch. You know, the thing God started in you is not abandoned just because it is unfinished. You look at your life at this hour and see all the loose ends, the half-done dreams, the gifts you never developed, and you assume that means he gave up on the project. God did not. God does not start things he has no plans to finish. So trust a builder to complete what he began in you. The promise is that he who started a good work in you will carry it on to completion. You're not a stalled project. You are a work in progress. And the one working on you does not quit halfway. Like a house mid-build, the mess is not the end. It is proof that something is still being made. Unfinished is not the same as forsaken. Mm-mm. The half-built thing under scaffolding at midnight is not abandoned. It's being made plank by plank by hands that already see the finish.
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All of us, like sheep, have gone astray. Each of us has turned to his own way. But the Lord has caused the iniquity of us all to fall on him. The sound of revival. Victory 91.5.

0: in his blood.
1: Victory 91.5. It's Anna Golden. There's still power in the blood. Hey, good morning. Hope you're doing well. Making our way into this 4 o'clock hour. I'm Teresa. Delighted you're listening to The Watch. You know, we've been really excited about what the Bible League is doing. We're teaming up with them, and that's to send

0: Bibles to new Christians all across the world. It's called The World Needs the Word, Bibles for the Nations. 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You'll definitely make a difference in a heart. So we get to open up our Bible as we go into this 4 o'clock hour. We go to Psalm, 143, and it is verse 8. Let the morning bring me word of your unfailing love, for I put my trust in you. Show me the way I should go, for to you I entrust my life. So, Father, we come to you at this hour in praise and thanksgiving. You're so good. Jesus Christ the same yesterday, today, and forever. So the morning brings us your unfailing love. Jesus, proof. He went in our place to the cross. He died, and now he's alive. So, Father, we praise you. You meet the morning with your unfailing love. Thank you for the fresh word of it, ready for every one of us. Maybe specifically ready for someone who's maybe dreading the day. The one who's already tired before it starts. Oh, I pray the Holy Spirit touches your heart. Holy Spirit, come. Show them the way to go. Go before them into every hour. Yeah, we worship you, God. You're faithful when we are weak. So may your faithfulness touch a heart this morning. Oh, God, touch a heart and a mind. We thank you and we bless you, Father, as we pray in the name of Jesus. Alrighty, let's go. On the way, it's Elevation Worship, Aisha Woods. It's the sound of revival on the watch.
1: The Lord is near to all who call on him, to all who call on him in truth. If we may pray for you, call us at 770-781-9150 or leave details on our Facebook page. 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
2: 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Hey.

0: Victoria 91.5 Mosaic MSC. Hey, good morning. So glad you're listening to The Watch. I'm Teresa. So someone let you down, and now trusting feels like a risk you cannot afford. Let's talk about that. When trust gets broken, the heart learns to guard itself. You start expecting the worst from everyone, even from God. But guarding everything is exhausting. And a heart locked that tight cannot receive much either. So consider trusting the one who has never been the reason it broke. People will fail you. God is a different kind of safe, though. The verse says the Lord is good, a refuge in trouble, and he cares for those who trust in him. He's not the one who hurt you. Like cautious feet testing solid ground, you can start trusting again with him because his footing has always held. Nahum 1 verse 7, the Lord is good, a refuge in times of trouble. He cares for those who trust in him.
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I have trusted in your loving kindness. My heart shall rejoice in your salvation. I will sing to the Lord because he has dealt bountifully with me. The Sound of Revival, Victory 91.5.

0: Victoria 91.5, it's Evelyn Cornier, Leaning on Jesus. Hey, good morning. You did not stumble into God's plan by accident. No, you were chosen on purpose. You know, often we carry this quiet fear that we are only tolerated, that God puts up with us but did not really want us. That is not the story. That's not the story Scripture tells us. Before you ever chose Him, He had already chosen you. So let being chosen change how you carry yourself today. Jesus said, "You did not choose me, I chose you and appointed you to bear fruit." You're not a backup plan. You were picked, named, and sent like a player the coach wanted from the start. Walk into this day knowing you belong here. The God of the universe chose you, and He does not make mistakes in His pick. John 15, verse 16 says, "You did not choose me, but I chose you and appointed you so you might go and bear fruit, fruit that will last."
1: Life.
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0: Victoria 91.5, it's Taya. Hey, good morning. We are making our way to 5 o'clock. You're listening to The Watch. You know, God does not promise an easy road. He promises to be faithful on it. Well, let's talk about it. You know, we sometimes read the promises like a guarantee that nothing hard will come. That is not what he said. He said, when you pass through the waters, I will be with you. The trouble is real, but so is the company. So friend, lean on his faithfulness instead of your own strength this morning. The verse is short and steady. The one who calls you is faithful, and he will do it. Notice the work is his to finish, not yours to strive and force. Like a thread that holds through the whole garment, his faithfulness runs through every season you have walked. He has not dropped you yet, and he will not start now. You know, faithfulness is not the absence of the storm. It is the hand that stays in yours the whole way through it, gripping just as firm in the last mile as it did in the first. So lean on his faithfulness this morning.
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wicked flee when no one pursues, but the righteous are bold as a lion. 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

Victory 91.5. It's Unspoken with Walk With Me. Hey, good morning. Rise and shine into this 5 o'clock hour. You're listening to The Watch. I'm Teresa. Hey, you know, we are so thankful for you. You know what the latest numbers are? Well over 8,400. Well over that. Pretty awesome, amazing victory, listeners. The world needs the word, Bibles for the Nations. We've been joining the Bible League International to help send Bibles to new Christians all across the world. We make it easy. 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You will definitely make the day of someone with your gift for a Bible. Imagine that. All right, let's go. We get to go to our Bible every top of the hour. And so we're going to open up Psalm 5, verse 3 before we pray. In the morning, Lord, you hear my voice. In the morning, I lay my request before you and wait expectantly. Oh, thank you, Father. As this new day opens, you hear us. And maybe someone laying a request before you. You hear them, Lord. Thank you through Jesus that you can move and answer prayer. Jesus, no longer on the cross, no longer on the tomb. He's alive. So we worship you, God. You are mighty. You are merciful. Maybe someone's just been laying the request before you morning after morning. Maybe you're unsure, friend, that

0: that God even hears, or unsure they have what the day will ask. So, Father, I pray by the Holy Spirit you'll comfort that one starting today, maybe already worn out. Renew their strength, oh God. Renew their faith. Renew their belief system. Go ahead of them, God. Holy Spirit, carry every name and every need on our prayer list and those that are not into the Father's care as we will pray in the name of Jesus. All right, let's get you back into some music. Cochran and Company and Vibe Worship. It's the sound of revival on the watch.
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0: Victory 91.5. It's Passion with Greatness. Hey, good morning. You're listening to The Watch. You know, hope is not a wish that things go well. It's an anchor that holds when they do not. We treat hope like crossed fingers, a soft maybe about the future. But the hope God gives is built to grip. Does not float on top of your circumstances. It sinks down into something that does not move. So friend, drop your anchor into Him before this Tuesday starts. Scripture calls this hope an anchor for the soul, firm and secure. An anchor does not stop the storm. It keeps the boat. It keeps the boat from being dragged off while the storm does its thing. Your feelings will rise and fall today. Your hope does not have to, because it is fastened to a God who never drifts. Hebrews 6, verse 19. We have this hope as an anchor for the soul, firm and secure.
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0: May the God of hope fill you with all joy and peace in believing, so that by the power of the Holy Spirit, you may abound in hope. 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
1: Even on a Monday, you can have a fun day, if that's where your head is. 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

0: life. Sky Peterson never has not been okay. Hey, good morning. So glad you're listening to The Watch. You know, the dark felt permanent a few hours ago. And look, the light is coming back. That is not just the sun. It is a pattern God built into everything. Night does not get the last word. It never has. Whatever heaviness you carried into these hours, it was never meant to be your forever. So step toward the morning as a sign of what he does in you. The psalm says, "You, Lord, keep my lamp burning. My God turns my darkness into light." He does not just wait for the dark to pass. He turns it, like dawn breaking over the horizon that was pitch black minutes ago. The same God who's lighting the sky is lighting something inside of you. The light is returning. Walk toward it. Step toward the morning as a sign of what God is going to do in you.
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0: 91.5, it's Seth Schluter, Valley of Worship. Hey, good morning. We're making our way to 6 o'clock. So go into this day, into the work and into the walking, knowing God sees, God is able, you are His. Into the people and the pace of it. You know, in the quiet moments and the loud ones, there's not 1 hour this Tuesday. God has not already stepped into ahead of you. So lean from that. Speak from that. Rise like the morning is already here, because for you, it is the morning star alive in your heart. His name is Jesus. All right, Ray Haynes comes your way at the top of the day, top of the hour, and I'll talk to you tomorrow. Have a great good day.
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Yeah. We joined that praise all day long. Oh, he's making me new. The blood of the lambs making us all new. And that's a good reason to praise him. How precious is that flow? That is 2911 worship from 2911 Church out in the Tempe, Arizona. As you would imagine, they're named after Jeremiah 2911, passion to just touch the lost, the hurting in a big way. I know the plans I have for you, to bless you, prosper you, future, not to harm you, that kind of a vision. So, and the song's name is The Blood of the Lamb, of course, from their project, The King and the Lamb. Wow. Well, good Tuesday morning to you. I'm Ray Haynes. 6 o'clock hours here. Time to wake up. Time to begin your day. And don't start your day without praying. Don't start your day without just asking in that simple way. God, make me more aware of your presence right here in the room. And just give a chance to do that. And let's do that together. Father, we come to... Oh, rejoice in you, that you would come to leave your throne, to come on a mission, to be tormented, tortured, and killed, to lay down your life for us, because your blood could make us new. And that when they come back to check that grave, your body would be gone, raised up to life. And you raised up us up to new life, too. And now our bodies aren't going to be in that grave. No, there's a better destiny, a better journey to take for eternity with you. Ah, you said that there's no way to the Father but through you. The only way, the truth, the life. You alone have eternal life. So, Lord, we come to exalt you, to magnify you. God, we enter by faith through the blood of Jesus. Into the Holy of Holies. Your body was that curtain that has been torn, opened up, divided. To open doors that we could never open, never be worthy of entering. So we enter in now. Right through that blood that covers us. Every sin, every stain, every shame, every failure, every bad decision. Every sin, iniquity, transgression.

0: washed away. Oh, Jesus, thank you for making us new. Thank you that you are not in that grave, that you have risen. Oh, what a wonderful promise. That if we're in Christ, we're new creation. The old has passed away. Behold, the new has come. We become children of light. If we confess, if we believe, we follow you. Oh, the death is behind us. So, God, we come to confess that we love you, Jesus. But we know that there's a war going on. Help us take every thought captive to your obedience to Christ. Every thought, every word, every deed today. Help us to run after you. Father, would you give us our daily bread today, what we need? And, Lord, forgive the debt of our sin and deliver us from all the evil. Lord, to show us just ahead of time before we run into any evil, before we get attracted to it. Reveal it, Lord, for what it is. Give us eyes to see and ears to hear. In Jesus' name. Oh, amen and amen. Well, we are ready for another great hour of music, of course. Got Influence Music, some Belonging Company, and Philip Hanna with Israel Holden. He'll start it off with Let the Body Sing.
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2: 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He freed me from all my fears. 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

0: Well, I tell you, that'd be a long, long song if you tried to fill in all those blanks. That's what the blood does. Takes a broken heart in and builds them back in faith. Takes that pain. Uses it for a purpose. So nothing goes to waste. Doesn't leave anything. It touches the same. Whew, that's what the blood does. And yeah, it sure took my messed up story and your messed up story, all your mistakes, turned it all for glory, gave you a clean slate. Anything it touches, it never leaves the same. Boy, man, that's just echoing your heart and my heart today. Amen and amen. Well, good morning to you. It's Tuesday. I'm Ray Haynes. Glad to have you aboard. And I love this time because we get to bless you and do this twice in the morning, 6:15, 8:15. And in fact, at 8:30, the devotion is going to be all about blessing and why you do this and what's the whole point from a biblical point of view. All right, this comes from Susie Larson. It's called This Moment is a Gift. Oh, thank you, Jesus. Here you go. Every hour of your life is a sacred gift from a God who loves you. Every moment is packed with eternal possibilities. As one of God's precious children, you live under the light of God's smile. And you're flanked by guardian angels. You have a reserved and secure place at the table of grace and a home in heaven that'll take your breath away. May you have the wisdom to number your days, that you may gain a heart of wisdom. May you lift your gaze from what you can see so that in envision, which you cannot see, face-to-face fellowship with Jesus, life eternal, holy habitation, joy abundant, and laughter down to your toes. You'll lack nothing, possess all things, and never have another insecure day as long as you live. That's your inheritance in Christ Jesus. Live like it's true today. Wow. Ephesians 1:3 is your scripture. All praise to God, the Father of our Lord Jesus Christ, who's blessed us with every spiritual blessing in the heavenly realms because we are united with Christ. Ooh, isn't that good? Ephesians 1:3. Wow. That whole book, you just chew on that all day and never be filled up. It's just so good. I love Ephesians. I love the great anointed music we get to play because it's word-filled as well. And, boy, a bunch of good stuff. Got some Red Rocks Worship, and I've loved this album, The King is Coming. Got some Andrew Peterson going back in the day. And Maddie Jane's latest, it's called Almighty, featuring Songhouse. And it'll lead the way next.
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can join you to that one. Thank you, Jesus. Oh, are you ready to give him praise to start your day? Oh, I hope so. I hope you understand the power of having a sound mind and being able to receive, oh, joy, spirit of praise for heaviness, a song, as he's saying there, to raise in the midst of a sound mind. And 2 Timothy 1:7, God has not given us a spirit of timidity or fear, but a power of love. And there's two ways to translate this Greek word, either a sound mind or self-discipline. Either way, you can see you're partly responsible for it. You have to discipline yourself, and that means to discipline your mind. Oh my goodness, and that's what most of the song's about, thinking about what's true and right and pure and lovely.

0: And excellent, worthy of praise. He prays because he said, consider or think about these things. Set your mind on things above, not on the things of this earth. That's how you make your mind sound. Oh, you don't want the other, you don't want the other direction. Oh, that's not a good thing. Know the truth. Let the truth set you free and say, oh, Jesus, give me a sound mind today. Oh, help me to discipline my mind. Set it right. Take every thought captive. That's a real secret right there. Well, I tell you what, our devotion for this moment actually goes so well with this word. So it's from Watchful Believer. It says, no to compromise, no to double life, no to facade. All right, you ready? One of the greatest tragedies is not when the world deceives us, but when we deceive ourselves. Oh, boy. Easy to look holy in public, yeah? Easy to say the right words, lift our hands in worship. Nothing wrong with that. Post Bible verses, nothing wrong with that. Appear faithful before people. Obviously, nothing wrong with that either. But God is not impressed by appearances. He sees what happens when the lights are off, so it's got to match up when no one's watching. There's no audience to applaud. Are you able to say the right words, lift your hand and praise and dance and celebrate Him and be faithful? True measure of our faith is not who we are in church or when the eye is on us right there. It's who we are in secret. God's not looking for perfect people. See, He makes you perfect. You can't do much more than that. He's looking for genuine people, men and women whose private lives match their public testimony, people who fear God more than they desire the approval of man. You see, a compromised life may fool people for a season, but it can never fool God. He's seeing everything. The hidden things will always be brought into the light. And yet, there's grace for every heart willing to repent and return. See, He is light. And that light will consume all that sin. So here we go. May we be a generation that chooses integrity over image, character over reputation, and holiness over popularity. May the life we portray before others be the same life we live behind closed doors. Because at the end of the day, what matters most is not who people think we are, but who we truly are before God. So, let's just pray. Lord, make us real. Make us holy. Make us the same in public and in private. Oh, do that, Jesus. Amen and amen. Oh, yes. All right. No to compromise. No to doubt. No to facade. Watchful Believer. You ready for some more great music? Anthony Evans, Good Plans is next.
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0: Jesus learned obedience through suffering. Wow, that's Hebrews 5:8, by the way. And in the crushing, he said, not a thing. Lord, it pleased you to endure it all. Oh, for the ones that you would call your own. Oh, if you ever capture how much he loves you, that verse, boy, that'll just get you there. He's oppressed and afflicted, not even opening his mouth, like a lamb that's led to the slaughter. Sheep silent for his shears, didn't open his mouth. Loves you. Loved you. Loves you. And so the challenge for us is Luke 12. Be dressed with your lamps lit and be like men who are waiting for their master to come for the wedding feast, so that when he comes and knocks, they may open to him immediately. Oh, let our hearts, let our oil be trimmed and burn. And you know, Romans 13 says, the night's nearly gone, the day's almost here, so let's throw off the works of darkness, put on the armor of light. Because we want to be as those who could go before Jesus, like the crowds in the end of Matthew, singing and shouting, Hosanna, or Hoshina, to the Son of David, blessed is he who comes in the name of Jehovah. Hosanna in the highest. Oh. Come now. Forgive now. Wow. That's just so much good. Wow. Well, good morning to you. Hope you're doing well. Are you doing well? It's Tuesday. You waking up? Shaking off the night and ready for the day? I do so hope. We love to give thanks to the folks who help us do what we do and shine the light of Jesus 24/7, 46 years and all over the world with hundreds of nations, every state, and you listening. I'm glad you're listening today. The law firm of Banks, Stubbs & McFarland is one of those folks who help us do it. 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Amen. For more information on how they can help on the journey to restoration for those in need of a criminal, personal injury, or family law attorney, it's at bsmfirm.com. Now let's talk music. Oh, music. Got Jess Ray, got some Bethel music, Jonathan David Helzer, and we got Citizen Way. What a cool song called Lift My Eyes. But you're going to have to wait a minute or two because we've got My Money Life.
1: It's Testimony Tuesday. Hey, this is Ryan Paul standing in for Chuck Bentley with My Money Life from Crown. Crown's African Money Map was a collaborative effort of a group of people living in Africa. They're passionate about seeing millions of people on their continent become financially free. Based on the North American Money Map, timeless financial principles from God's Word are presented through the story of a fictional character named Henry. People learn how to handle money based on the obstacles and challenges that he encounters. 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They're meeting weekly in a pilot program to practice teaching the money map. 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They've never been shown how to make a budget and set aside funds to invest in the future. 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Empower One hopes this training will have a significant impact in South Sudan. The hardworking people are in dire need of knowledge and tools. One of the leaders contacted Empower One with the following message. I'm really serious about using the African Money Map and teaching it. 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I've also been going through the material more deeply. 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I want this to flow from my own life, not just theory. I just have to say the whole thing is incredible. It's truly powerful. Join me in praying for the people of South Sudan. I want to personally invite you to join us in Knoxville, Tennessee this September 10th through 12th. We look forward to celebrating all that God has done through Crown over the last 50 years. You can learn more at crown.org/50 years. That's crown.org/50 years.
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an invitation saying Hosanna to the King. Whew, that is Gracie Binion from Gethsemane to Calvary.

among the gods is like you, Lord? Who is like you? Majestic in holiness, awesome in glory, working wonders. You stretch out your right hand and the earth swallows your enemies. Victory 91.5, the sound of revival.

0: That's just right. That's a straight forward truth, isn't it? I'm not God. You're not God. Nothing you can do about that. Matthew 6 says, which of you by being anxious can add a single cubit to his lifespan? You're not God. You can't add or take away. It's just what it is. There's forces you can't control, factors you can't see. In fact, it's what we can't see that causes us so much trouble, too. Our struggle, not against flesh and blood, but against the rulers, Ephesians 6 tells us, the authorities, the powers of this darkness, against spiritual forces of wickedness in the heavenly places. That's what we're struggling against. And, oh, if we're not covered and filled and drawn near, trusting Jesus with all of our heart, this is no way. It's everything about who we're facing. It's in Him. So, you know, at top of every hour, we get to draw close. And I'd love for you to take a few moments and draw close with us. Father, we come just to confess that, Lord, what in the world? The secret things belong to You. Our eyes are blind. Our hearts are just cold. Sometimes all shut up. Oh, well, Lord, You have revealed so much. Given us Your word so that we might obey You and walk in Your ways. Oh, that we could trust You with all our heart and not to get stuck in our own understanding, but to know You, acknowledge You, and allow You to make our paths straight. We confess there's no God besides You. God, help us to stop striving, to be still, to know Your God, to exalt You. All the nations can see and hear. Lord, You hold the whole world together, everything. You're before all things, nothing else, nothing else. So You created all things out of nothing. And yet, Your eye is on us. You heal our broken hearts and You bind up our wounds. You set us free. And if anyone is in You, then You become in us. And we're a new creation. The old things, they're all dead. The new things, which is all of You, comes. Your holiness, Your righteousness, and there's salvation in no one else. No other name under heaven has been given by which men can be saved. So Lord, we come, just to prepare the way that salvation might come to lives today, healing, deliverance. God, would You use this today? Father, would You open up our mouths and help us to be observant, to have a word in due season. God, show us how to pray, how to live, how to walk today. Oh, God, would You cause Your name, Jehovah, to be sanctified, Your kingdom to be blessed in us and through us, and Your will to be done. Lord, we need our daily bread. Lord, would You rain that down on us and forgive the debt of our sin through Your blood? Oh, You've made a way. Thank You that we can come close and fight against this enemy. And You win the war. You give us Your victory. And You've already won. It's already certain. Oh, thank You. And would You deliver us from all evil, every strategy, every agenda, every assignment, all the struggle going on. Lord, be the victory today in us. In Jesus' name, amen and amen. All righty, we are ready to roll. 7 o'clock hour is just filled up to overflowing. We got a VU worship. Alexander Pappas and that great team up of Big Daddy Weave and Jason Gray. Good Grief leads us off, and it is next.
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Hope in love, lift up the name. Hope in love, lift and hope in love the name of Jesus. Can't help but praise him. Can't help but lift up a name that is high, a name that is lifted up, the name that means Jehovah is salvation, has come to save. Whew. And I can't explain it. As I said, he broke my chains, took my shame, healed my pain. Boy, it's a good thing. Trying to find the words, and you're always going to come up short, because how do you describe that? But, you know, the wonder is, we get to talk about this 24-7, so one of these days, we might come up with the words and be able to sum up how God has done and changed. And I tell you what, I love to watch him change lives, that's for sure. You know, hunger for God's word, it's everywhere. It's sometimes easy to miss, but, you know, in Africa, it's actually increasing, especially among children and youth. More than 226 million people in Africa between the ages of 15 and 24. Got the youngest population in the world. And you know what? That's why they need Bibles so badly. Oh, we want to raise them up in the fear and admonition of the word of God. Let them know him. Oh, know him. And that's why I'm very thankful, because we've been rocking it. You guys have been tearing it up. So far, you've put over 8,750 Bibles in the hands just like that all over the world, including Africa. Pray and believers, they need a Bible in their own language. They can't get one at a level they can understand, but now they can. 8,750. We just rocking this so much. Can we get to 9,000 this week? How about that? 250 Bibles gets us to 9,000. Now, it only costs $5. You can send one, send one. If you can send 20 Bibles, that's $100. You keep doing the math there. 200 Bibles, that's 200 lives. That's a pretty big group of people. That's a church. That's a good-sized church for $1,000. So go to victory.radio, scroll down,

0: the link for Bibling, and you can also use the Victory 91.5 app. You know, I was just thinking, you know, we think about that as a good-sized church, but you take a small group in Africa, very small group, and they're going to take the Bible, and they're going to grow and grow, and they're going to go and share, and they'll fill so much more than a 200-person church. They'll lead thousands. It's extraordinary what God does around the world with the Bible that you give. So I encourage you. And if you've done this and already gave, thank you, because you are impacting the world in ways we can tell you about it and can give you evidence and show you from being there and watching it with my own eyes, but you have to trust it. Wow. New lives. That's what it's about. Brand new lives. Hallelujah. Well, let's see what we got here. We got some great new music. Sam Wesley got a song called Living Water. Go back in time. Grace Snellville Worship. Some David Walker. Really cool song. It is done. And Woodlands Worship, a new one. It's called Out of the Water. It's going to lead us off next.
1: 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Bob Bailey's wants to encourage you with 1 Peter 2, verse 9. But you are a chosen people, a royal priesthood, a holy nation, a people for God's own possession, so that you may proclaim the excellencies of him who has called you out of darkness and into his marvelous light.

one thing I ask of the Lord. This is what I seek, that I may dwell in the house of the Lord all the days of my life, to gaze upon the beauty of the Lord and to seek him in his temple. Victory 91.5 and Victory.radio, the sound of revival.

0: I've been loving that one. Sam Westerly, Live Water, Wash, Oh, Cleanse, Purify is your all I need. That's just you. That's all I need. Come on. Spring up, oh well. Well, good morning to you. Hope the is springing up all over you this morning as you roll through your Tuesday with us. I'm Ray Haynes and glad to have you aboard for the journey. Got a word for you from Salt and Light. One of the most freeing things you can realize is that you were never, say it, I was never created live for the approval of people, for other people. It's all about approval right now. People will praise you one moment and misunderstand you the next. They'll celebrate you when you fit their expectations and criticize you when you don't. If your identity is rooted in human applause, your peace will constantly rise and fall with opinions. But as followers of Jesus, our goal is different. We're not here to build a name for ourselves. We're here to faithfully follow Christ, even when it's unpopular, unseen, or misunderstood, especially that every quiet act of obedience matters. Every sacrifice matters. Every moment you choose holiness over compromise matters. At the end of our lives, the greatest reward won't be recognition from the world. It'll be standing before God and hearing, "Well done, good and faithful servant." May we live for that voice above everyone. All the thumbs up approvals and yeah. They're all going to fade away. But that voice, that echo will echo into eternity. Well, good morning to you. Are you ready for some more great music? We got so much worship and just got to squeeze it all in. Got Anthem Worship, Forrest Franks, one of the new ones. It's called Okay. It got Mosaic MSC. So good to me. It's coming your way next.
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0: Can I get a testimony? All of my life, it's called. It's Anthem Worship, Mass Anthem, whole lot of anthems, and Klein. Project of Anthem Worship is called Deeper Living. All of my life, been faithful and kind and compassionate, full of compassion. Gracious. That's how Psalm 86 says it. Slow to anger, abundant in loyal love and truth. Never abandons us. Right by his side and faithful. All of my life. And I can say that because I'm old. I've been there and walking with Jesus so long since I was 15. So, boy, can I tell you about faithfulness? What a faithful God. Oh, my goodness. I can also tell you how thankful I am for you as a listener. If you give and you enable us to do what we do, I especially thank you because without you, we're a listener-supported radio station. So without supporters, well, there's no listening, you see? You just go, it's silence is all it is. And one of the folks that helps us do that is Bread Beckers. Providing nutritious food for our families, that's their passion. And also being a morning show partner is their passion, and I'm very thankful for that. Since 1992, Sue Becker and the crew there in Woodstock have been educating people about the health benefits of freshly milled whole grains. 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Coming up, Joseph O'Brien's new one. It's called Looking Down. What a great song. Leading off next.
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Not a single sparrow can fall to the ground without your father knowing it. And the very hairs on your head are all numbered. So don't be afraid. 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

Bethany Worley. Got some stories behind the testimony. That's how I know. I've watched them. Watched them do it in my life. Get that place where there's no tears to cry, and you watch them come through. You watch them come through again and again and again. And she said time and time again. Whew. Oh, is he good? Yeah. Mm. When you take communion, you get to taste and see that Jehovah's good. How blessed is the man who takes refuge in him, get to encounter him in the Lamb of Passover. Oh, that we might see the goodness of God here in the land of the living and really encounter him that way. Well, good morning to you. I sure hope that is a story that you can tell too, not just to pass it on to what you've read, but the testimony of your life. If you haven't, you need to start taking notes and look back, and it probably shows that you've not developed an attitude of gratitude, that you haven't learned to start and fill your days with thankfulness. I mean, I believe it'll be the first words out of your mouth in the morning when you wake up, because you didn't have to wake up. That's a gift already. Just that moment, your family, your job, all these things, they're gifts. And there are some of the things we'll just give thanks for right now while we're on this topic. It's our 8 o'clock hour, and we get to pray, so let's do it. Father, we come, and oh, you know, we come to say thank you. Taking account of our wanderings. Put our tears in your bottle. They're in your book. You're near to the broken heart. When our hearts are broken, God, we found

0: found you near. Our spirit was crushed. We found you saving us. Not deserting us. Not forsaking us. Lord, you said, those who hope in Jehovah will gain new power to mount up with wings like eagles. Lord, you take us from this world to eternity. We can come by faith through the blood of Jesus and step into your realm, a realm beyond where these bodies can travel. We can run, not get tired, walk and not become weary. We can sit with you upon your throne. These are the things we can do because you are good. You're not a man that you should lie. Your loving kindness, it doesn't fall out. When you wake up in the morning, you don't have to say thankful. Thankful for your mercy. It's right there for us to say thank you. So, oh, God, thank you. Thank you. Thank you, God. Lord, you are the answer to every question, the hope that we long for. Thank you for stepping down from your throne to come to us for one reason, just to set us free. And here we are, 2,000 years later, generations of freedom, all testifying to how good you are, God, and that you will come back again, that you will return, that you raise us up from the grave to save us, and you will raise these bodies up as well. Everything in victory. Oh, thank you, Jesus. Father, we lift up those who are far, that you bring them near. Those that are near, that you bring them near. And this day draw us nearer and nearer and nearer. We come into your presence. Father, give us our daily bread and forgive the debt of our sin as we forgive the debt of those who sin against us. Wash us, cleanse us, purify us, and make a way where there's no way, God. In Jesus' name, amen and amen. All right, let's roll. We got Jake King, Jordan Saisir, and Patrick Mayberry on the way.
1: Hey, it's Michael Woolworth with Bible League International, and a very important question as we near the end of our campaign to bless Bibleist believers all over the world. You know, Paul in Galatians 6 says what? Bear one another's burdens and thus fulfill the law of Christ. In 1 Corinthians 13, he says, when one part of the body suffers, we suffer together. Now, there are millions of Christians around the world who are denied God's word. They're in places where it's difficult to live out their faith. Let me ask you, if that were you, wouldn't you pray that someone, anyone, would send you a Bible? One of those families of believers belongs to Wendell.
2: My name is Wendell and I live in Kenya, Africa. I learned a Bible verse in Sunday school and I want to learn more. Please send me a Bible today.
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3: 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My help comes from the Lord, the maker of

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It's like noise-canceling headphones. 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

JK, testify. You know, there's lesser reasons for you to get shaken and concerned. Things go on and you get battles and you have to overcome things. But as he says, how do we deal with it? Well, number one, I've got Jesus, which is, you can pretty well stop at number one when you get there. The presence of God settles everything. You know, Isaiah 41, probably I think it is the most searched out scripture as you search for things on the internet. It's, do not fear, for I'm with you. Do not be anxiously looking about you, for I am your God. I'll make you mighty. It's one translation. I love that one. Surely I'll help you. Surely I'll uphold you with my righteous right hand. Don't fear. I am with you. I'm with you. I'm with you. I'm just amazed at how many times those words are in Scripture. I am with you. That's why you have comfort. Jesus himself is with you. His spirit is with you. If you know him, that's where your comfort comes from. If you don't know him, well, then that's, of course, the whole reason why we do what we do, so that you might come to know him. It's just repentance. Lay down this world, all the junk and all of it, and say, come, fill me up. I want you instead. It's a good trade. The best trade you'll ever make. And it's a trade you have to constantly make, because we're always picking up things and falling in love and turning. So it's always a returning that we have to do. Well, one of the things I love is blessing. It's just so important, so crucial.

0: and it has fallen out of our world, sadly. I would love to see that we would learn how to bless again so that our words, the words coming out of our mouth when we see each other, meet each other, would be blessing. And, you know, that used to be the greeting in Israel, now it's shalom, which is nice, peace. But it used to be, Jehovah be with you. The response was, Jehovah bless you. We find that in the book of Ruth. Jehovah be with you. Jehovah bless you. That was the greeting. In fact, coming up bottom of the hour, we're going to look at this idea of blessing, the importance of blessing. We'll break it down for you right now. We've got a blessing from Susie Larson. It's This Moment is a Gift. You ready? Just receive blessing. Every hour of your life is a sacred gift from a God who loves you. Every moment is packed with eternal possibilities. As one of God's precious children, you live under the light of God's smile, and you're flanked by guardian angels. You have a reserved and secure place at the table of grace and a home in heaven that will take your breath away. May you have the wisdom to number your days that you may gain a heart of wisdom. May you lift your gaze from what you can see so that you can envision what you cannot see. Face-to-face fellowship with Jesus. Life eternal, holy habitation, joy abundant, and laughter down to your toes. You lack nothing. Possess all things and never have another insecure day as long as you live. That's your inheritance in Christ Jesus. Live like it's true today. And here's your good news verse for that scripture, Ephesians 1:3. All praise to God, the Father of our Lord Jesus Christ, who's blessed us with every spiritual blessing in the heavenly realms because we're united with Christ. Yeah, he's with us. That's a good word from Susie Larson, and that one from Ephesians 1:3.
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life was different when I was younger. My head and heart were filled with dreams. I had a bigger sense of wonder.

I am still confident of this. I will see the goodness of the Lord in the land of the living. Wait for the Lord. Be strong and take heart and wait for the Lord. 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

0: No way. Jamie McDonald ain't no way. She pretty well sums it up in the first line of that song. Every story told that ended with a miracle started out with impossible. Yeah, he's not going to let you down. He's got a history. That is, I mean, just a history with you, but a history of showing up. There's no way he'll fail you. He's got you. That's the best news I could ever tell you. Your God has got you. In all your situations, no matter what you're going through, even the worst of the worst of the worst, he's got you. Doesn't change. Therefore, we're not consumed. I love that from Malachi 3:6. You know, I was just talking about blessing a few minutes ago. And for this devotion for the bottom of the hour, I wanted to talk about the importance of blessing, because for whatever reason, it's just fallen out of what we do as Christians. But it's so important. We see the idea of blessing hundreds of times in the Bible, over 400 times. Parents blessing the children. You see it Noah and Isaac to Jacob and Esau. You see Jacob over his 12 sons. You see the priest Melchizedek blesses Abraham. Aaron and his sons bless Israel. Moses blesses the tribes. You probably know the Aaronic blessing that we should bless our children with. It's the gift, a promise. It's number 6, beginning with 23. It says, thus you shall bless the sons of Israel. You shall say to them, and these are the words that we have to bless. Jehovah bless you and keep you. Jehovah make his face shine upon you and be gracious to you. Jehovah lift up his face on you and give you peace. You should know that the idea of his face, that means his nearness, his closeness, his intimacy. This is what we bless our children with, that they might encounter God. And notice how that is structured. Keep you, that's protection. Be gracious to you, his favor. And give you peace, shalom, wholeness, and well-being and in all ways. This is what we should be praying over our kids. It's written down and commanded. Blessing was so ingrained in daily life, the normal greeting in ancient Israel was a blessing. We see it in Ruth. Boaz and his workers blessing each other. They say, Jehovah be with you. The response, Jehovah bless you, or in Hebrew, Jehovah imach, and it's Jehovah yivarecha. Jehovah be with you. Well, Jehovah bless you. You know, bless is the word barach, means to kneel, so as to exalt or bless God. We're called to bless God with our mouth. Psalm 34, I will bless Jehovah at all times. His praise shall continually be in my mouth. My soul will make its boast in Jehovah. The humble will hear it and rejoice. Yeah, blessing. God blesses us, you know, over Abraham in Genesis 22. I'll greatly bless you. I'll greatly multiply your seed as the stars of the heavens, as the sand which is on the seashore. And your seed shall possess the gate of his enemies. In your seed, all the nations of the earth shall be blessed because you've listened to my voice. Jesus told us, bless those who curse you. Paul echoed that, bless, do not curse. And Paul closed his letters with, guess what? Blessings. The importance of blessings, it's crucial. So, let's learn to bless and bless and bless. Hope you gain that every day as you listen to Victory. Well, also get you filled up with great music. Got Lizzie Morgan's doing Can't Help But Praise, and it's on the way next.
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It's a great team of Evan Kraft with Kendrick Williams Jr. Good reminder, he cares for you. You know, the apple of his eye. Isn't that a good thing to be? That's why he cares for you. If you're lost, leave the 99. He'll come look for you. He's such a good shepherd. I absolutely love that about Jesus, is how he cares for us. You know, I look back when I was a kid and just a teenager, and, you know, I thought I knew God. I read my Bible and prayed and went to church. You know, I was involved as you could be. I had every sign, except clearly my friends could see that it wasn't real. It was just an external thing, and I didn't know him as a shepherd, didn't know him in the intimacy, didn't know him in the nearness of his care. And I love that he came knocking and brought me to that Jesus festival, and where I can see up close, say, wait a minute, this is not just a distance. I really hadn't encountered Jesus, that shepherd, that father. He says, like a shepherd, he'll shepherd his flock in Isaiah 40. In his arm, he'll gather the lambs, carry them in his bosom. He'll gently lead the nursing ewes. Shepherds are such a good picture. And he says, I'm the good shepherd. I lay down my life for the sheep. And that's what he did. He came to seek the lost, to bring back the scattered, bind up the broken, strengthen the sick. So Ezekiel 34 tells us. And so that's why us prodigals, you know, we look at where we're at. We go, wait a minute. This isn't where we're supposed to be. And praise God. I was able to look up and see, wait, I don't know you, Jesus. I don't know you. So, isn't it wonderful, too, that Father, he's waiting, just watching and for the day. And comes running and say, now, let me help you understand how you're a son. And, that you might know the love of God, the care he has for you. That's the best thing in the whole wide world. So, so much of the music. If you pay close attention, you realize it's just God singing over you, wooing you, loving on you, and trying to reveal truth to you. And what is not to love about that? Well, you know what? Couldn't do it without you. If you give, that is, because you make it possible. It's listener-supported, Victory 91.5. 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And in all honesty, I don't know how long they have been serving us, too. They've been it's such a blessing for so many years, and very, very thankful. If you want to know how you could become an underwriter as a business, church, ministry, or how to give well, just go to the website, victory.radio. 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You can use our victory.apps. 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All right,

0: Stock Music, Sky Peterson, City Harmonic, Elevation Rhythm, and then Prayer Time. That's a pretty good deal, huh? And all that's coming up after we say thank you to another one of the folks that make it possible. That's Free Chapel.
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Jesus shared in their humanity so that by his death he might destroy him who holds the power of death, that is the devil, and free those who all their lives were held in slavery by their fear of death. 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

Sky Peterson's new one, We Will Sing Forever. Of his love. We've been blessed to get to share songs of his love for 46 years here at Victory. Been here 36, so long journey, and that's a lot of love to share because God's got no limits. You know, I look at Philippians 2, it says, of Jesus, who, although existing in the form of God, did not regard equality or a place, a station as God, a thing to be grasped, but emptied himself by taking the form of a slave. Got that, a slave. By being made in the likeness of you and me, of man. And found in appearance as a man, humbled himself by becoming obedient to the point of death, even death on a cross. That is how we describe love. That we might know him. He came. Ephesians 3 says, so that Christ may dwell in your hearts through faith, that you being rooted and grounded in love may be able to, with this love, here's what it's going to do. Ready? Comprehend with all the saints what's the breadth and length and height and depth, to know the love of Christ, which surpasses knowledge. Oops, can't even get

0: get in your head. It's not about that. It has to go deeper. That you may be filled up to all the fullness of God. Wow. That's a heck of an offer, isn't it? Well, let's press in and pray. Top of the hour is here, so let's encounter that love. Father, we come to thank you for your love. You demonstrated your love in a way that we can't even fathom. While we were still sinners, while we hated you, while we did our own thing, you died for us. So we will sing of the loving kindness of you, Jehovah, forever to all generations. We'll make known your faithfulness with a mouth. You became flesh, this the word itself. You dwelt among us so we could behold your glory. But that wasn't all you came to give us. Your glory, your righteousness, your holiness. To sympathize with our weaknesses. To be tempted just like we are, except without sin. And to bear our grief. Carry our sorrows. To be smitten, afflicted. So God, with all of our hearts, we fix our eyes on you. You are the author, perfecter of our faith. For the joy set before you, endured the cross, despising the shame. Nothing could stop you from sitting down at the right hand of the throne of God to make a seat for us so we could enter in by faith through the blood of Jesus and sit right down beside you. Because you and you alone could make us worthy. Thank you, Jesus. Thank you, Jesus, that we can't even fathom what is to come. And Lord, we lift up those who are crying out with needs right now, seeking your face all across the earth. God, hear this cry. Hear and turn hearts to you. And turn bodies back to health. Turn those stricken and lacking with abundance. Father, meet need with miracles, signs and wonders. God, we pray for the outpouring of your Holy Spirit. Come and just amaze as only you can. In Jesus' name. Amen and amen. Oh, wow. Well, the music keeps on coming. Great new one from the Belonging Company called How Awesome. Got Roxanne Grace and Matt Hammond. Days God Gave going to lead us off next.
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0: we can just stand in awe. How awesome. That is Hope Darst with the Belonging Company. How awesome. Let me tell you how awesome. So in the name of Jesus, every knee. Go ahead, think of the greatest. Think of the one that blows you away. Think of the ones you just think could get better. Then every knee will bow of those who are in heaven, on earth, and under the earth. Think of the greatest. Doesn't matter. For Jehovah Most High is fearsome, great King over all the earth. Psalm 47, 145 says, great is Jehovah, highly to be praised. His greatness, it's unsearchable. Go ahead. So even if we wanted to search, we still couldn't find it. Daniel 7 lays it out like this. To him who was given dominion, glory, and a kingdom, his dominion is an everlasting dominion, which will not be taken away. And his kingdom is one which will not be destroyed. My favorite, though, 1 Corinthians 15:57. Thanks be to God who gives us the victory through our Lord Jesus Christ. He's so great. He can rescue you and he can rescue me and give us his victory. Whew. My goodness. Hallelujah. Well, I tell you what, not only is it fun to read through the word and declare the greatness of God, it's good to give it away too. And boy, we need to. There's this remote area in Zambia and illiteracy there is just high. You know, so Bible League's International Bible-Based Literacy Program, they teach the adults and children to read and write. Guess how? Using God's Word, you kind of can figure that, right? And then introduces them to Jesus. And from there, it comes our job. We need to give them Bibles. What a great opportunity. What a blessing to do such a thing that we could be a part of. So far, your giving has put 8,750 Bibles. Can you get that? 8,750 in the last... Let's see, 10 weeks. Wow. All of those in the hands of praying believers. Not in boxes going somewhere, but two individual people who have been not only coming to Jesus, but have trained up in Jesus. They need a Bible now. So I'd love to shoot for 9,000 first and foremost this week. That's a long way away, though. It's 250 Bibles away. So can we do it? I challenge you, ask you, help us to do that. If you haven't given yet, would you do that? Give a copy of God's Word to a new Christian. Could be young, could be old. But they're a brand new Christian. And the Bible's in their own language, at a level they can understand. So team up with us in Bible League. $5 is how much it costs to do that, which is unbelievable. Because all of that training, everything, all goes in that $5. $100 will send 20 Bibles, 20 lives. That's a village change. Who knows how many people in the end that'll change. So go to victory.radio, victory.radio, no.com, no nothing, just victory.radio. Scroll down just a little, you'll see the link for Bible League. Click that, and you'll connect to Bible League, and you can do that. Like Elizabeth from Cumming did, yesterday in a monthly gift of $20, which is kind of cool. 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

has come for you to wake up from your slumber, because our salvation is nearer now than when we first believed. The night is nearly over. The day is almost here. So let us put aside the deeds of darkness and put on the armor of light. Victory 91.5 and Victory.radio, the sound of revival.

That's Michael Sarver, and I'd be more like you. Boy, that's a standard. What does it look like anyway? Well, let's take a look. Step back, ready? 2,000 years. Jesus steps on the scene. He's just been a carpenter so far. And now he steps up and says, "The Spirit of Jehovah is upon me because he anointed me to preach the gospel to the poor." And he starts doing it. "Sent me to proclaim release to the captives." He didn't open up the jails. No, he broke people from demonic bondage, from sickness and disease, even from death. And recovery of sight to the blind, definitely did that. And to set free those who are oppressed. Oh, the devil is constantly oppressing. I think he says Christians, he can't get in to possess, but he can't oppress from externally in our minds.

0: lines. What? Now, what does it look like to live like Jesus? He says, a new commandment I give you. You may love one another, even as I have loved you. There's a standard. He starts at the very top. That you may love one another, just like that. And look what comes from that. It says, we all with unveiled faces, beholding as in a mirror, the glory of the Lord, are being transformed into the same image from glory to glory. The more we look at him, the more we become like him. Isn't that just startling? All right, what are you going through? Going through stuff to push you away, to challenge you, to make it more difficult? Of course you are. Got a word from Christine Keynes called The Evidence of Pressure. You ready? What if the pressure you're in right now is not evidence that something has gone wrong, but evidence that God is doing something significant on the inside of you? Uh-oh, that's where it hurts. That reframe changed everything for me, she says, and I pray it does for you too. Because the truth is, we tend to flee pressure rather than grow through it. The moment something gets difficult, our instinct is to tap out, to leave the relationship, the job, the church, the commitment, the season. Get me out of here. Yeah. To tell ourselves that if it were really from God, it would not feel this bad or this hard. But that's not how growth works. You cannot build strength without resistance. In the gym, if there's no weight pushing back against you, your muscles have nothing to grow from. The resistance is not the obstacle, it's the mechanism. Same is true in our walk with God. The pressure you're in right now may be the very place where the character of Christ is being formed most deeply on the inside of you. So don't run from it. Grow through it. Seasons that hurt the most are often the ones that grow us the most. And what God is developing in you right now, oh boy, it is worth staying for. Amen to that. Good word from Christine Kane. As always, so many good words out there. Glad we get to share them with you, too. Well, are you ready for some new music? Even new artist, Abe Parker. That's the first song we played by him. Got Rachel Morley, cool song called Plastic Fruit. And we got Passion, Christian Stanfield and KB. It's a glorious day. A great way to start your journey into this Tuesday a little deeper on Victory. Let's tell you right now about Calvary Fellowship School of Ministry.
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Well, I tell you what, there's a song that just pulls no punches. That's Rachel Morley and Plastic Fruit. It's taped onto the branches because, of course, it can't grow. You know, Matthew 7, Jesus said every good tree bears good fruit, bears it, grows it. But the bad tree bears bad fruit. Uh-oh. A good tree can't produce bad fruit, nor can a bad tree produce good fruit. Every tree that does not bear good fruit is cut down. Up, chop, chop, chop. Thrown into the fire. So then you will know them by their fruits. So we have the lyrics of this song. Cut and prune all this deception. We need holy truth. No more pretending. A good gardener. Will you cut decay? Trim back to the root till there's no remnant of that plastic fruit. Not the appearance of pure. I like her thought. Masquerading my sin. I can't stay me, but I can't hide it anymore. Be dazzling to hide the rot. Boy, that's a picture. Counterfeits don't measure up, and the harvest can't be bought. Nope. Fruit of the Spirit. Pretty simple. Love, joy, peace, patience, kindness, goodness, faithfulness, gentleness, and self-control. Got to be attached to that good fruit. That's such a good song. Well, good morning to you. Hope you're doing well. It's rolling on out of here as we get ready to get that 10 o'clock hour. I like to look at what day it is. And this one's very simple. There's one thing going on today. It's National Fudge Day. I wish it was the weekend. That's when we would go up and get fudge. But fudge been around. You ready? It's something old. 1886. Earliest documented reference. A letter in a with a student from Vassar College in Poughkeepsie, New York. They mentioned fudge being sold to the students. They think, though, that fudge actually originated as a mistake, and when a baker may have fudged a batch of caramels for Valentine's Day. That's the real thought. But it's interesting. Fudge, if you never made it, really easy to make. Sugar, butter, milk, or cream. You got fudge, and you just go crazy. Add chocolate, maple, nuts, whatever. It's interesting for us, the journey for fudge tends to send us up to Dahlonega. Lots of fudge shops up there, of course. Then you need

0: an ice cream. I mean, maybe some milk, because you give a mouse a cookie, for goodness sakes. But it's National Fudge Day, so you can find fudge in your neighborhood. There you go. You've got a reason to eat that fudge now. Well, got a reason to do a lot of good things. Hope you stay tuned, because Donna is coming up next. Got a lot of great new music, Slower I Go, After Grace, and One Common, just a few that are standing by. You have yourself a wonderful day. I've got Ron Hutchcraft, and he's as well standing by.
1: When my wife and I would drive somewhere, we didn't lose any time when she drove. No. In fact, we set some records. Once we were on a trip and I was preparing for the meetings we were going to, she's driving down this four-lane divided highway. I was looking down. And all of a sudden, I looked up and I saw orange plastic cones on the middle line that divided the two lanes on our side. And as I looked, every vehicle but one was moving into the left lane, to the left of the cones. You notice? I said everyone but one. Yeah, that was us. Yeah, my wife continued in the right lane, and I said, honey, what are you doing? Looks like this lane is closing. And she said, just watch. Well, we passed a line of cars on our left with a big truck at the head of it. See, that truck had moved into the left lane, and all the other cars said, oh, that must be the lane to be in. The problem was that the truck they were following was taking equipment to a big tar truck parked in the left lane. So we waved as we zipped by all those cars as they were heading for an unpleasant surprise. Well, I'm Ron Hutchcraft, and I want to have a word with you today about wrong about God. Now, our word for today from the Word of God, we are in Proverbs 14:12. It's short, but boy, it's hard-hitting. There is a way that seems right to a man, but in the end, it leads to death. The Bible's pretty clear here. A lot of people are on a road that looks good, but it's going nowhere. Jesus talked about that in Matthew 7:13-14 when he said, enter through the narrow gate, because wide is the gate and broad is the road that leads to destruction, and many enter through it. But small is the gate and narrow is the road that leads to life, and only a few find it. See, a lot of people are wrong about the one thing you can't afford to be wrong about, God, and how to get to him. If you're wrong about God, it's fatal forever. Now, maybe you're someone who might be on a sincere road that seems very right, but that ends far away from God forever, instead of with him forever. Only God can tell us how to get to him, and he does in John 14:6. Jesus said, I am the way, the truth, and the life. No man comes to the Father except through me. In 1 John 5:11 and 12, it says, there is life in God's Son, and he that has the Son has life. He that does not have the Son of God does not have life. So, question, do you have the Son of God in your heart? This bothers a lot of people that Jesus is the only way. You say, well, I believe in tolerance, as long as we're sincere. Well, if you're trapped in a burning building and a firefighter risks his life to bring you out, I don't think you say, hey, wait, there's only one way out of here? Are you kidding? No, you grab that rescue and you say, thank God there's a way. Well, thank God there is one way. There wasn't any way until one Savior came and paid the price for our sin. Sin has a death penalty, man. The Bible says the wages of sin is death. Someone's got to die for my sin to be paid for. No good works, no matter what faith they're from, can pay that death penalty. Romans 5:8 says, God proved his love for us in that while we were still sinners, Christ died for us. And if you haven't pinned all your hopes on Jesus to be your rescuer, you're still on the road that leads to death. That's why everything now and forever depends on what you do with God's Son, Jesus. And this could be the day you make him your rescuer from your sin. Tell him, Jesus, I get it. You died on that cross for me. I'm yours. And would you please then go to our website and just find there the information you need to get this relationship with Jesus going. It's anewstory.com. Only one lane gets you to God. Only one lane gets you to heaven. It's the road that goes by the cross, where Jesus died to pay for your sin.
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Victory 91.5. Hey, y'all. Good morning. That was After Grace, and the song is When I Don't Know. Hey, y'all. I'm Donna. Oh, man, it's raining. It's going to rain today. I was hoping for a beautiful couple of days. My son, he's got sports camp, so I guess that means they're going to move their football and their lacrosse and their soccer and figure out something to do indoors instead, because it's supposed to rain all day today, off and on. Just a heads up if you are in this coming area, but that's okay. Just because it's bad weather doesn't mean that it's a bad day. You can still have a wonderful day. In fact, you can have a joy-filled day. So let me ask you something before we pray. What would change about today if you actually expected joy instead of just expecting to try to survive the day? You know, the Bible says in the book of Psalm, in your presence, there is fullness of joy. That means joy is not something that we have to find or chase or force, but it's something that we are blessed to experience daily when we stay close to God. It says it right there in Scripture. So even if today is busy or rainy or stressful or boring, whatever it might be, we can still have fullness, a wholeness of joy from the inside out that the outside world can't manufacture. Does that make sense? So today, right now, let's pray, let's go to God, and let's just be grateful for a day where we can experience joy and where we are told in the Bible that we can expect it. We can expect joy. Joy can meet you anywhere today. And I hope and pray that for each and every single one of you listening right now. Let's pray. Heavenly Father, you have gifted us with yet another day. God, thank you so much for letting us just live our lives with family and friends who love us. Thank you for the roof over our head, the food that we get to eat, Father. Thank you just for the breath in our lungs and

0: our heart beating. Lord, for every person listening who loves you, Lord, I pray that you will fill their hearts with your joy today. Not just temporary happiness, but that steady, soul, deep joy that just comes from knowing you and the power of your presence. God, for anybody experiencing heaviness of any kind today on their heart, I pray that you will replace it with peace and with hope and strength. Lord, we want to notice your goodness today in all the little moments. So let our joy just be a light to others today. On this rainy, dark day that's going to happen today, let us be the light, shining the light, experiencing joy, expecting joy, living out joy today because of you. It's in Jesus' name we pray. Amen.
1: The Lord is near to all who call on him, to all who call on him in truth. If we may pray for you, call us at 770-781-9150 or leave details on our Facebook page. 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

0: Victory 91.5. Hey, y'all, and good morning. I hope you're having a great Tuesday morning. Thanks so much for letting us be a part of your morning. I'm Donna, and I looked up today's verse of the day, and I wanted to share it with you. Ooh, it's a powerful one. Verse of the day today comes from John 15, verse 18. It says, "If the world hates you, keep in mind that it hated me first." And that's definitely something to think about today before we jump into these other great songs we have in just a second, because we spend a lot of energy, our humanness spends a lot of energy worrying about what other people think of us. We want to be liked. We want to be accepted. We want to be understood. And there's nothing wrong with that. That there's not an issue with that. But Jesus reminds us that even he himself, who is perfect in love, perfect in kindness, perfect in truth, perfect in acceptance, wasn't accepted by everybody. Unfortunately, hatefully so. So maybe the takeaway for you and me today is this. We should not be measuring our worth by other people's approval, by their thoughts of us, their opinions of us. How many likes are we getting on social media? Things like that. And trust me, I know firsthand that that can be easier said than done. I get it. But if you're doing your best to love God, you're doing your best to love people, and you're doing your best to live with integrity, not everybody is going to understand our choices. And that's okay. Because our job isn't to please everyone else. Our job is to stay faithful to God and his plan for us, his purpose for us, his will for us. And when we stay faithful to who God created us to be, then we don't have to worry about what other people think of us. And if you can get to that point, whoo, there is some pretty powerful freedom right there. Amen?
1: I really believe, you know, the vision for marriage in the Bible is oneness, it's unity.
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1: And so if one spouse was really wealthy before marriage, now once you're married, you're both very wealthy. 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There's a great story that I have from my past where a couple that I know, Scott and Karen, she brought $50,000 of non-mortgage debt into their marriage. He called it a reverse dowry.
3: and he had, that is so true.
1: He had a great attitude about the whole thing, though, because she would always say early in their marriage, "Oh, my debt is keeping us from doing this or that. My debt, I feel so bad about my debt." And he would always correct her and say, "It's not your debt, it's our debt." And I think that's a really bold act of leadership, act of love, to take that perspective.
2: Hear more from Matt Bell about achieving financial stability in your marriage at familyminute.org.
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Tornrills right here on Victory 91.5. Hey, good morning. I am Donna. Are you a baseball fan? Are you a baseball fan? So check this out. I just personally love it when celebrities or athletes stand up for Jesus. They stand up publicly for Jesus. And I wish that there was more of that. I pray there is more of that. And I don't know if you've seen this recently or not, but San Francisco Giants baseball player, his name is Landon Roop, I believe, Raup, Roop. He did something so cool, in my opinion. It went

0: viral all over the news. And I am grateful it went viral. Now he is being scrutinized by just the outside world, as you can only imagine. But check this out. Landon Roop. Now his team, the Giants, they changed their uniform. The hats, the baseball hats they have to wear, they changed them up to show off the Gay Pride rainbow flag for this month, supporting Gay Pride Month. Now, the players do not have an option. They have to wear their assigned uniforms. But Landon Roop took a silver-colored Sharpie pen, and he hand-wrote on his hat next to the big S that is now supporting Gay Pride with this big rainbow. He wrote a Bible verse across it. And it's Genesis chapter 9, verse 12 through 16, which is detailing how a rainbow is a covenant between us and God after the flood with Noah. And that is what a rainbow is for, not for gay pride. And he wrote this on his San Francisco Giants hat and wore it the whole time. And I just think that that is so awesome. Again, when public figures stand up for Jesus, they go against the grain, they go against what the culture is trying to normalize. And it was just all over the news. So normally I say, go Braves. But right now I'm saying, go Landon Roop.
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That is Chris Tomlin. Love Chris Tomlin with Help My Unbelief, coming from that verse in the Bible where the man says, I believe, but help my unbelief. And that's what the song is talking all about. Hey, good morning. I'm Donna, and I got this great illustration of not only tapping back into that inner strength that maybe you forgot that you have, maybe you're stronger than you realize type of an illustration, but also at the same time, it illustrates knowing what weighs you down in life or who weighs you down in life and being able to let that go. All right, it's super short though. It goes like this. A young woman found an old hiking backpack in her garage that she used to carry in her younger years when she used to love backpacking. Curious, she put it on and immediately complained about how heavy it was. As she started unpacking it, she discovered something surprising. Most of the weight, it wasn't coming from the backpack itself. It was coming from a few rocks deep inside the backpack. She laughed and she removed the rocks and then felt an urge to get back on a trail after all this time and took the backpack on a hike. Halfway up the trail, she became very tired and wanted to quit. But she chose to keep going. And as she did, she realized something. The strength that she needed to get back out there and hike again, it wasn't magically appearing out of nowhere. It had actually been there all along. And the real challenge was learning what had been weighing her down and then being okay to remove it in order to continue the journey. The end. And I love it. It's short and quick, but it has this powerful takeaway that sometimes finding your own inner strength, it's not about becoming a stronger person overnight. Sometimes it's about letting go, recognizing and letting go of the things that are holding you down, holding you back, heavy in your life. That might be fear. It might be doubt. It might be regret. It might be misplacing priorities. It might be people. You never know. But discovering your own resilience is a beautiful freedom because God has placed all the strength in you already. You are

0: 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You have more strength than you give yourself credit for. And maybe something or someone are the rocks in your life's backpack.
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O God, you are my God. I earnestly search for you. 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

You're listening to Victory 91.5 here on Tuesday, June 16th. It's going to be a cloudy, raining off and on day. Today, I'm Donna, and that was Jess Ray with Come to My Senses. And right now, we are coming to that time where we kick off every new hour, which is about to be 11 o'clock, in prayer. Now, just a few minutes ago, if you're listening, I shared a quick little illustration about tapping into your own inner strength. And sometimes when you don't feel strong enough, you got to remember, God has already equipped you with the strength. You're already stronger than you think that you are.

0: In Philippians 4:13, we all know this verse. I can do all things through Christ who strengthens me. Even my 10-year-old has memorized that verse. And I don't know if you've ever had one of those days, maybe today, where you look at what's going on in your life, something specific, and you just think to yourself, I don't know if I can do this. I don't know if I can get through this. I don't know if I've got what it takes in me to get through this. And that's why I personally love Philippians 4:13. Because it's not a verse about being a superhero. It's just a reminder that when we reach the end of our own rope, we're not at the end of God's rope. The truth is, we are much stronger than we think. Not because of who we are, but because the Holy Spirit lives within us. And God has limitless strength, limitless power that He gifts us with too. So God may not always remove the challenge or the difficult situation, but He does give us the strength to get through it. He does give us the strength to rise above. He does give us the strength just to take another step, make it another day, make it another week, another season, another chapter. We have the power source where all we have to do is plug into it. And boom, you've got what you need. It is that easy. It is that simple. If you believe it, let's pray. Heavenly Father, God, I just want to take a moment and say thank you that we don't have to carry what is hard. We don't have to carry burdens by ourselves. And for anybody praying right now in this very moment that feels tired or just needs a refill of strength within their spirit, Lord, I pray that you will deliver above and beyond for that particular specific person. You see them, you know what everybody is going through right now, whether big or small. Father, we ask for your guidance. We ask that you will just bless us in the ways that we need to just take another step. The fruits of the Spirit, Lord, that they will come alive within each and every single one of us to handle situations with integrity, love, compassion, strength. And if there's a time when we doubt that we can't handle something, that we're just, it's too hard, it's too big, it's too tough, it's too sad, it's too stressful, whatever that might be, Lord, will you just spiritually and divinely remind our hearts that you are with us in it, and you are power, you are strength, which means that we get to have that too as a gift. Help us to trust your strength more than our own, Father. And we just are so grateful. We're so grateful that you are in every detail of in every situation with us. Thank you so much for being our source of strength, to be our source of hope. You are our refuge. You are our fortress. You are our rock, Father God. And thank you for caring. Thank you for seeing. Thank you for knowing. And thank you for getting us through another day, another season, another chapter with grace and love and that strength. We believe in you, Lord. We have faith in you. We choose you every day. It's in Jesus' name we pray. Amen.
1: The Lord will keep you from all harm. He will watch over your life. The Lord will watch over your coming and going, both now and forevermore. Victory 91.5 and Victory.radio. 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

0: question for you before we jump back into some more great music, because we got one of my favorite songs coming up next. It's Josiah Queen with Demons. It's on the way after that Elevation Worship, after that Red Rocks Worship. So bam, bam, bam, really good songs. But let me ask you a question. What if you could be a miracle for somebody else? I'm serious. If you could be a miracle for somebody else, what do you think that would do for your own heart? Because God has blessed each and every single one of us in different ways, right? And he blessed us all in these different ways, not so we can keep it to ourselves, but though so we can be a blessing to others and be a blessing and a light in this world, to serve, to be generous, to be kind, right? To help. All of these things. And you actually have an opportunity today, like right now, in this very moment, where you could be a miracle for somebody else. You could change the life. You could change the eternity for somebody else. And I pray and I hope that God is stirring your heart every single time you hear us talk about our partnership with Bible League International. I would love if you would prayerfully consider just giving $5 and 5 minutes of your time, because your generosity is a hands-on miracle for somebody else that will change their eternity. It is so simple, y'all. If you've been putting it off and putting it off and putting it off, please don't put it off any longer. 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That is our website. 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That's it. Five little bucks. 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And then the people, the missionaries, and everybody involved in the ministry, this incredible ministry of Bible League International, they are going to take the Bibles that you have provided. Your payment provides the Bibles, and they get to go and they get to place these tangible Bibles in the hands of all these people who have never heard of Jesus Christ. It is a powerful way that you can be a miracle. It is an easy opportunity for you to be a miracle. And God sees what you do. Let me remind you of that. God sees every single person that has donated. And he sees every person that's listening right now that is being stirred to donate. And my prayer is that when you donate, whether it's $5, whether it's $500, or anything and everything in between, above or below, whatever the amount that you donate, for every $5 of that equals another Bible. A real, tangible, translated Bible that will be placed in the hands of real people. Anyway, my prayer is that when you do that, whatever the amount, it doesn't matter the amount, it's your heart that we're so grateful for, that we're so thankful for. And my heart prays that God will bless you 10 times in return for you opening your heart and being a miracle today. Check it out, victory.radio.
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Blow the trumpet in Zion. Sound the alarm on my holy hill. 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It is close at hand. 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

Hey, y'all. Thanks so much for listening to Victory 91.5, letting us be a part of your Tuesday. That was Red Rocks Worship with the live song, Wait For You. And I hope that you are waiting here for Saturday, all excited, because we got something awesome happening on Saturday. Not sure what you're going to be doing, what is on your plate already, but Freedom Tabernacle is doing something awesome. They do it every single year. It's their annual Giving Day. It's a community outreach opportunity that is happening this Saturday, June 20th, from 8:30 in the morning until 1 o'clock. So if you know a family or somebody that could just use a little extra help, or maybe that's you, well, check this out. Freedom Tabernacle, they're going to be serving lunch while you get to shop for free for your family. They've got clothing, household items, furniture, toiletries, toys for the kiddos, and still so much more. And yes, lunch is free as well. And not only that, but they're also going to give you a free box of food to take home with you as well. Plus, all the things that you've chosen that you might need for around the house as well. And bonus, they even have some hairstylists coming out volunteering their time and their talent. If you need a haircut or if your kiddos need a haircut, they are going to be right there for you as well. All these hearts are just here to help, and the event is going to be held rain or shine. Doesn't matter what the weather is doing, it is still happening at 2160 Freedom Parkway up here in Cumming. Again, check it out. Freedom Tabernacle, their annual Giving Day.

0: Hello, hello. Thank you so much for listening to Victory 91.5. I'm Donna Rodriguez here with you, trying to learn some computer skills, and that's not my strength, so... what I'm trying to do here as we are also all worshiping here together. So last night I was laying in bed and I usually scroll. My son calls it doom scrolling, I think is the name that the kids use it when you're just mindlessly scrolling through social media. But for me specifically, I follow so many faith-based accounts. And one of the accounts that I follow is Billy Graham and his organization. And last night they were playing all these snippets of really powerful messages. And I got sucked down this rabbit hole, which was a beautiful rabbit hole, of just listening to so many sermons and clips from Billy Graham and watching him too, because they had the video as well. And it just gets me. I don't know. There's just something about Billy Graham and his style and his passion and just the truth, the black and white truth that he talks with, that really touches my heart. And I think one of the most powerful themes from Billy Graham wasn't just about forgiveness, because he talked about forgiveness all the time. It was just about the urgency for eternity. And that's what I was watching last night. So I scribbled some notes down. I just wanted to share it with you, because he said this. He said, one day, every one of us will stand before God. And the most important question won't be how successful we were or what we accomplished, but what we did with Jesus Christ. And that was a quote. And that quote carries both love and urgency at the same time. And not because it's fear-based, but just because it's all about clarity. And that's one of the reasons why I respect Billy Graham so much. He is just crystal clear. He says, life is short, even if it feels long. Eternity is real. It's not symbolic. Decisions about faith aren't meant to be endlessly postponed. That was also came directly from him. Decisions of faith aren't meant to be endlessly postponed. And then lastly, he said, my home is in heaven. I'm just here traveling through this world. And that's a famous quote from Billy Graham. So I think the heart of the message that I was listening to specifically last night is, don't just live for the temporary. Live with eternity in view. Live with an eternal perspective. And he's not trying to scare people into that, but he is trying to wake people up. Wake people up from a place of love, because it matters to him that you go to heaven. So I don't know, maybe in your next quiet time, or if you're just doom scrolling, quote unquote, like my son calls it, go to the Billy Graham site. It's powerful. It's awesome. And let me know what you think or what you find. You can always email me at victory.radio. Go to the contact us section. If there's something that you would like me to look into, I would love to do that. So you can always connect with any of us here at Victory. Again, just go to victory.radio, contact us.
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0: 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You know, I remember my very first Bible. I'm sure you remember yours. But can we give that privilege to others? 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
1: Yes, I know it's true. Sing a new song unto the Lord. Victory.

us acknowledge the Lord. Let us press on to acknowledge Him. As surely as the sun rises, He will appear. He will come to us like the winter rains, like the spring rains that water the earth. 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

0: Good afternoon, my friends. Hello, hello. I'm Donna Rodriguez here with you, Victory 91.5. We are kicking off this afternoon here, 12 o'clock, with prayer time together. And we all know the Bible verse, Romans 8:28, right? For God worked for the good of all those who love him. And it hits different when life doesn't make sense. I don't know if there's anything going on in your life right now that we can pray for together, where you're just asking why, or you're asking when, God, are you going to answer this prayer? But Romans 8:28 says God works all things for the good of those who love him. Not that everything is good, so let's make that differentiation right there. Let's make that clear. But that he can work for the good through anything. And honestly, I feel that that's very comforting in such a real way. A practical way, because there are moments and there are chapters and there are situations where we're looking at something and we're just thinking, how in the world could this ever turn into something good, God? I don't understand. But then we tell ourselves that verse over and over again. It's just that reminder that we need sometimes that, yes, no, God is in it. Even when it might feel messy or unfair. I mean, we were talking about that just the other day, situations where we feel that things are unfair, and unfair things do happen, but nothing is wasted with God, and that's the point. So maybe today, instead of trying to figure it out yourself, maybe we just lean into this thought that God is still working for your good. It might be behind the scenes right now. It might be taking time to arrange and layer all the things that are going to unfold in the near future. But right here, right now, even in this, God is working for the good for those who love him. And I know you love him. So there's freedom in knowing that with spiritual confidence. And let's pray about it. Heavenly Father, God, thank you so much for everybody listening to Victory right now. God, I just thank you for this radio station, that we get to reach so many hearts, Lord, with your spirit and your light and your encouragement and inspiration and promises and truth, like this verse in Romans 8:28. God, we may not always understand what you're doing or why, but we are going to choose to continue to trust that you're working things out for the good of those who love you. And we're here to declare in this very moment that we love you. We love you. Help us not to lose heart, even if we can't see the full picture yet. God, just keep reminding us in your own ways that you are working behind the scenes, that you are always active. You don't turn your back on us. You don't fall asleep on the job when you're working for us. Even if we don't feel it, we know it. So God, give us peace and strength while we continue to wait. And we choose to trust in your goodness today, Lord. Let your goodness just shower over everybody who loves you today, this Tuesday. I pray that you will bless everybody listening right now and choose to trust you. Thank you so much for all of your blessings and for constantly working for our good. It's in Jesus' name we pray. Amen.
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Even now, declares the Lord, return to me with all your heart, with fasting and weeping and mourning. 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

Love that song. It's called The Reminder, and you are listening to Victory 91.5. Hello and happy Tuesday. It's Taco Tuesday. We really do that in my house, like me and my son. We really have tacos, because who doesn't love tacos? Every Tuesday, it's our thing. So, hope that you're going to have a great day today. It is kind of rainy-ish, kind of gloomy-ish outside, but that's okay. Just because there's gray skies doesn't mean it's a bad day. It can still be a great day. In fact, I found this great little poem to share with you. It cracked me up. I laughed out loud when I saw this, and I said, oh my goodness, I have got to share that on Victory 91.5. So, are you ready to smile a little bit? Okay, it's very short and quick, but it's about, you know, patience, waiting for God to respond to our prayers, which we all know, because we're all human, can be frustrating. Our patience gets tested, you know, when we're really praying with all of our heart for something, and God's just taking his time. We may not know why in the moment. We'll know why later. That always happens, but maybe not in the moment. And it just tests us. So that is what this poem is all about. And it just, oh my goodness, it made me laugh. So here you go. It goes like this. Are you ready? I sent up a prayer at 8:03. Lord, if you're listening, please reply to me. By 8:05, I checked my phone. Like maybe heaven uses an iPhone. I refreshed my life like it's social media. God, I know you saw it. I just need it clearer. I need it clearer. I fasted for 10 whole minutes straight and then asked if soon means 9:38. The angels probably look down and laugh like, he's praying again. Here we go again. Meanwhile, God's like, calm your heart. I'm working on a masterpiece, not a Walmart cart. If you want answers like instant bread, but I'm making purpose for you instead. I hear your prayer. I see your tears. I'm building strength that will outlast your fears. Okay, so I'll wait, or try at least, though my patience is barely at beast. But deep inside, I start to see God's timing might be better than my urgency. So I'll wait a little longer, though I still tap my feet. Learning that slow isn't wasted. It's where faith and strength can meet. Every not yet is shaping. Oh, I lost my place. Let me go back. Hold on, y'all. My computer just went weird. There we go. Okay, let me start that one again. So I'll wait a little longer, though I still tap my feet. Learning slow isn't wasted. It's where faith and strength can meet. Every not yet is shaping something steady and true. Turns out patience is building a stronger me, too. The end. Sorry there. My computer had a glitch and the whole thing went off my screen. Ooh, that was weird. All right. If you would like a copy of this poem, it's cute. It's funny. It's maybe something you'd like to share with your kids or some friends. I'd be happy to copy and paste it for you. Just zap me a quick email at victory.radio in the contact.

0: Me section. All right, y'all, we've got great songs coming up in just a second, right after a quick moment with Greg Laurie. Harvest America moment here on Victory.
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2: God's GPS is always right. It will never mislead you. You know, we need God to direct us because God's way is better than our way. We think we know what's right, but many times we don't. It's like parents raising a kid. What if you let your children decide what they wanted to eat every day? For breakfast, they'd have what? Cap'n Crunch. For lunch, Frosted Flakes. For dinner, the kid would say, I'm trying to cut back on the sugar, so I'm going to go with Honey Nut Cheerios. This isn't good for you, kid. This isn't even real food. I have to get the right food in your diet as well. And God does the same. And so we have to go with His will, and we have to go with His way.
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3: 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I just wanna love myself. Never a downer.
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0: y'all. You are listening to Victory 91.5. That was Christine DeMarco with Could You Be This Good? The answer is yes, of course. Hey, y'all, I'm Donna, and we are here at that very special time of day where we are going to jump into our Sermon of the Day. Our Sermon of the Day happens every single Monday through Friday, right around this time, 12:30. And it is brought to you by Pastor Chuck Ramsey of Restoration Church, which is located in Alpharetta. Today, he starts a two-part sermon, and it's called Caught in the Act. You don't want to miss it. This is great stuff. If you're interested in more information about Restoration Church, all you have to do is go to their website, and that is restorationchurch.faith. So we're going to hear a quick word first and then jump right into today's message. Again, let's open our hearts. Let's clear our minds. Let's push all those distractions aside. And let's focus on being fed with today's very special blessed word. Again, Pastor Chuck Ramsey here on Victory.
1: 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Welcome to Truth Matters at Midday with Pastor Chuck Ramsey at Restoration Church. Around here, we love the word, we love people, and we love helping people understand the word. Jesus taught that knowing the truth brings real freedom, and that's what this time is all about. So settle in and get ready for truth right in the middle of your day.
2: Lord, we come to your word and we just thank you for this time together. Thank you for the power of your word. I pray, Lord, that the anointing to preach the word, declare the word would come up on me, that you would speak, Lord. I don't want to be the one. It's not up to me. It's your word. I just yield myself. I'll be silent so that you speak. Would you literally take over my mind, my voice, my heart, my body right now with that kind of thick anointing that breaks the yoke and the bondage? And anoint the people to hear, Lord. There are people that heard you teach and they didn't believe it. They never trusted you. I pray today for the anointing, oh God, that breaks the yoke, that hearts, that minds and hearts would be changed and transformed. For that kind of anointing to come in here, Lord. Take your word, Lord. Speak to our hearts and change us in Jesus' name. Amen. Amen. I want to speak to you for a few minutes about the subject caught in the act. If you know the New Testament, even hearing those words, caught in the act, you probably have someone who comes to your mind, and it's the woman in John chapter 8 who was caught in the act of adultery. Before we get there, though, I want to set up the teaching this morning by saying a couple of things. Charles W. Kahn wrote years ago a book of maxims, like Proverbs, wise sayings. And I snuck in my dad's library when I was in high school. My dad was a pastor, and I found that little book. And one, there were several of them that I read, and I still remember. One of them that is apropos for today is Charles Kahn said, "The devil doesn't care if you fall backwards or forwards, as long as you fall." And he went on to elaborate, you can fall back into immorality or sin that pleases the devil. Or you can fall forward into self-righteousness or spiritual pride, and the devil likes that too. In fact, he doesn't care which way that you fall. And when you fall forward in self-righteousness, spiritual pride, hypocrisy, you actually do more damage than if you fell backwards into immorality and to sin. And we see that in our world, and there are some Christian families that it makes it hard on children to follow the Lord, to love the Lord, because of the way they're parented, heavy-handed. And so as we talk about that and we begin to deal with legal

legalism or a spirit of religion. I want us to, this isn't our text this morning, but I want you to see something that's very right now for where we find ourselves in our culture. Jesus in Mark chapter 8, verse 15, he made a very interesting statement. He said, be careful. Jesus warned them, be careful. Watch out for the yeast of the Pharisees and that of Herod. You know, it's that principle, a little leaven leaveneth the whole lump. One bad apple can spoil the whole bushel. The bushel doesn't make the rotten apple come back and be fresh again. But it spoils, and that's the principle Jesus is talking about. He's like, be careful running with the Pharisees. They can ruin you. And then he mentions, be careful about being infatuated or just running with that Herod crowd. And what Jesus was referring to was the spirit of religion, the Pharisees, spiritual pride. And then when he referred to Herod, he's referring to a political spirit about being just infatuated with that kind of power, religion and politics. Let me get the second one out of the way since that's not the one I'm really going to teach on, but it's very important for us to understand it. Herod, when he says, be careful associating yourselves with Herod. Herod was a builder. He was a multifaceted personality. He loved to be Herod the Great. He could rally people to build something, put his name on it. He was a politician that showed himself to be religious when he needed to be. When he heard the Messiah was born, he pulled the teachers of the law together and said, hey, where is this, the king of the Jews? Where is he being born? I want to go worship him. He didn't want to go worship him. It was that spirit that he was also the one that had, I don't know, hundreds of baby boys 2 years and younger killed because he wanted to take out the Messiah. But he was able to kind of finagle his way and manipulate. And he worked with political leaders and religious leaders to get his way. Herod had no real alliance or loyalty to anybody or anything. His alliance would be with anyone or anything that could benefit him. Sociologists and psychologists refer to a Machiavellian intelligence. And it is a social intelligence where two things have to be in operation. This is what we see in the spirit of politics. I'm not talking about politics. Politics in general is not evil. We are engaged. We are a church that's aware. We encourage godly people to run for political office and we support them. So we're not talking about politics. We're talking about a spirit of politics that Jesus warned people to stay away from. And these two things in a Machiavellian intelligence, these two things is what makes up a political spirit. Number one, they have no moral compass. And so they're comfortable, guilt-free, operating in deception. And number two, they have to be able to form alliances to forward a hidden agenda. And they can manipulate people and get them to do something and think it's about this. And they find out later, that wasn't exactly truth. It's a personality trait, Machiavellian, that political spirit trait that is cunning, manipulative. It's a drive to use whatever means necessary to gain power. When we talk about the religious spirit, people hear the word religion, they go, religion's good, isn't it? Well, not necessarily. Spirituality is good. Religion is man's effort to be in relationship with God in man's strength. It's defined man's effort to please God, man's effort to meet his righteous requirement in man's own strength and without being in relationship with him. We like to earn what we get. We don't want anything given to us. So even in our relationship with God, we want to feel worthy in our own efforts. Especially for men, it's a difficult thing. It's easier to work for it than be in an intimate relationship. Men find that basically to be the case

in every situation with their wife, their children. It's easier to be in control and have a list of how to do it and do it than to be in intimate relationship with people. But it's more technical and controllable. And it makes one feel a religious spirit. When you're performing, you're doing the right stuff, it makes a person feel good, feel prideful about their spiritual game, their religious game. It makes them feel like a spiritual boss, you know. And this church is lucky to have men like me, you know. My wife is blessed to be married to me, you know. These children are lucky, you know. It's that, and it's religious pride. And it's dangerous, and Jesus said, stay away from it. Monday, I was, we're not in a series right now, and so Monday in prayer, just with the Lord Monday morning, the Lord began to speak to me about this passage and dealing with the religious spirit and political spirit and what Jesus says here in the John 8 passage. And let me caveat and say, the last 2.5 years, typically a pastor gets in the summer months and you have a lot of fill-in speakers and pastor vacations. And it's, there's nothing wrong with that. In fact, pastors need breaks. Sabbaths are good for the pastor, for the pastor's family, and for the church. Keeps spiritual edge. But we're in a season where other people are speaking for me, and I'm glad, and I'm getting rest. But we're in a season in history where no Sundays do I phone it in. There are no Sundays where we just go, I find 3 points about some passage and tell them and love on them and encourage them. Sing some songs and go home. I can't sleep at night if I do that. So Monday, the Lord began to speak to me. And so it marinated on me all week while we were down at the beach. How many of you know God is at the beach in the summer? And he snow skis in the winter, but he's at the beach during the summer. And so this just marinated. And there's more than I can get in on one Sunday, but I do think the Lord's really going to speak to us. And you're going to find yourself in this story. John chapter 8 says, Jesus went to the Mount of Olives. Verse 2, at dawn, he appeared again in the temple. So okay, he's early in the morning. He's there in the temple. And there was a crowd where all the people gathered around him. He sat down to teach them. That's what they did. The teacher sat, the pupils stood and listened. And he began to teach them, and the teachers of the law, the teachers of the bosses of the day who ran the religious scene, and the Pharisees brought in a woman caught in adultery. They made her stand before the group and said to Jesus, Teacher, this woman was caught in the act of adultery. In the law, Moses commanded us to stone such women. Now, what do you say? They were using this question as a trap in order to have a basis for accusing him. But Jesus bent down and started to write on the ground with his finger. When they kept on questioning him, he straightened up and said to them, Let any one of you who is without sin, be the first to throw a stone at her. Again, he stooped down and wrote on the ground. At this, those who heard began to go away one at a time. The older ones first, until only Jesus was left with the woman still standing there. Jesus straightened up and asked her, Woman, can you imagine, where are they? Has no one condemned you? And no one, sir. There in all of her shame, probably half clothed, disheveled. This is shame personified. In the temple, in front of the Messiah, guilty. And he says, Who condemns you? She said, No one. And he says, Neither do I. But go and stop living like this. And she leaves. This is a remarkable story.
In your Bible, if you read it, most likely it makes you aware in the notes that

This story was not included in the earlier manuscripts, but I can see John, his gospel, going, man, no, bro, this story needs to get in there. And I'm so glad it did get in.

It's you too. You are caught in the act of knowing God, being religious, having a form of godliness and no power. This story is remarkable. So these men catch this woman in the act, and they come and they say, hey, we're going to trick Jesus. And the trick is, if he says, hey, don't stone her, he would be guilty of disobeying the law of Moses, the Hebrew, the Jewish law from the Old Testament. And if he says, yeah, you're right, she should be stoned, then he would be guilty of violating his own teaching, his own new law of love. And so it was a trap. And there's so many things in this that we got to understand. First of all, the law does say a woman caught in the act of adultery should be disciplined, stoned. But it doesn't just say a woman. It says a woman, the people caught in the act of adultery should be stoned. And isn't that like a bunch of religious men wanting to throw their power around? And so they bring the woman, and she was caught in the act of adultery. Likely it was a setup. It was a Tinder account, Craigslist message, and they met somewhere and they were waiting. Gotcha. Let's go see Jesus. It was like that. Perhaps the man who was the setup man, who got a little pleasure, a little fancy for a couple seconds, he's there too, accusing her. But he's not there. They don't bring him before Jesus. So they trick Jesus and they say, what do you think we should do? And Jesus, don't you love Jesus? He doesn't say anything. He kneels down and starts writing in the dirt floor inside the temple. And for Pete's sake, the only thing God ever writes on planet Earth is not recorded. And we don't know what he wrote. And perhaps it's supposed to be that way. So we're left to guess. You know, Jesus, being omniscient, knowing all things, did he start to write? Did he know what was in her Rolodex? Explain to them what a Rolodex is. It's your contact list. Did he start writing her clients, her boyfriends, the people she had been with in the last couple weeks? Did he start writing a list of sins that those Pharisees were guilty of? We don't know. But what we do know is when they began to see what was on the ground, the older men who had a little more wisdom left first. And who knows? Then the younger men left, and then the only people there are the people who are gathered to hear Jesus and the shame-filled woman caught in the act, just her and Jesus. And he says, where are they? She said, they're gone. No one condemned. No one, sir. Then neither do I go. Leave. You know, we're one of those people. Perhaps at some point in our life, we've been the Pharisee, the elder brother, that we've done our job well, or we've been the prodigal or the woman caught in the act of adultery. But God calls us to be Jesus, to be a grace-filled, truth-filled community where the power of God, the Spirit of God is at work. And we welcome people who are broken, filled with shame, and we take them to Jesus. How many of you are thankful that God, at some point in your life, he turned you around? He took all the shame, all the guilt, all the condemnation. And I don't say that to get a rise and a little transitional hand clap. How many of you know shame is a monster? It's a Klingon. Guilt is a monster. It's like you can't get rid of it. But thank God for the spotless blood of the Lamb of God who takes away our sins and makes us as white as the pure driven snow. Are y'all out there this morning? Now that's something to clap for. Come on, if you've been delivered from shame or guilt or condemnation, thank God for it. So Jesus, he was a loving man. And he was kind and gracious to everybody except churchy folk.

People who played church, who were religious, legalistic, full of spiritual pride, he just nailed them between the eyes. Sometimes they didn't even see it coming. Sometimes they didn't even know it happened. But he was hard on church people. But he was loving to those who were broken. He was hard on those who were religious because, listen, religious, the spirit of religion is toxic. Religion, trying to please God without having an intimate relationship with him, kills. And that's why Jesus was so hard. He was hard on people. In Matthew chapter 23, hard on people who were religious. Verse 13, he says, "Woe to you, teachers of the law and Pharisees." Look what he says, "You hypocrites, you shut the door of the kingdom of heaven in people's faces. You yourselves do not enter, nor will you let those enter who are trying to." That's an indictment. He says, "Whoa, you're hypocrites. This is toxic. You're not going in, but you're talking a religious game like you know what it's like to go in and live for God. You haven't gone in, and because you're in ministry leadership, you can't take people where you haven't been, and you're keeping them from getting in." Jesus was dealing with a religious class of people that were keeping the kingdom message from advancing. Now, there's four things I want us to see, and we're going to see, okay, we're going to be the antithesis of that, because we don't want to be a religious people. We want to be a spiritual people. We want to have intimate relationship with Father. We want to be real and authentic before him. Amen? So the four things that we see, first is religious people are hypocritical. They're not sincere. Say these three words with me: hypocritical, not sincere. Say hypocritical, not sincere. Matthew 23, Jesus, six times he says, "Woe to you, teachers of the law and Pharisees, you religious people, you are hypocrites." A hypocrite is a person who acts in contradiction to his or her stated beliefs, a person who puts on a false appearance of virtue or religion. Hypocrisy is killing the church in the West right now. Major leaders falling, churches falling away. Hypocrisy, it's a huge problem. The men who brought the woman before Jesus should have brought the man too. You're applying the law to others, but not yourself. Hypocrites. And I just bring that up. I'm not preaching this message this morning because I feel like we've got a religious spirit at Restoration Church. I'm preaching this sermon because we don't have a religious spirit, and I want to teach you what the Word of God says so that as God continues to bless this place, we won't have a religious spirit. We won't be hypocritical. We'll be sincere and authentic. Are y'all out there? So, second thing is, religious spirit is prideful, not humble. Or childlike. Say this: prideful, not humble. Prideful, not humble. Matthew chapter 23, Jesus describes that those Pharisees, that religious churchy crowd. He says everything they do is for people to see. You think of ministry leaders or people. Everything that they're on stage all the time. Everything is calculated and rehearsed. Everything they do is done for people to see. They make their phylacteries wide and their tassels on their garments long. They love the place of honor at banquets and the most important seats in the synagogues. They love to be greeted with respect in the marketplaces and to be called rabbi by others. Prideful. And you know, it can get on a church. It can go, hey, we're the new happening church. You know, I have some friends. Years ago, we had a number of professional football players come to a church that I pastored, and that we pastored. And it was interesting. We were down in a park, a business park, and we didn't have like anything special. There was no reserve parking, not even for the pastor. And after I got to know them, and one brought two, and then two, and then before you know it, there's 10 or 15 of them. And just at dinner with a couple of them one time, I said, What made y'all come

0: And they said, you know, every church in the area, and they named the county, that when we got there, it's like they knew who we were, and they had reserved seats already ready, and they had somebody get our car and valet it. And they're like, we get that. We've had that since we were kids, and we don't want that when we go to church. And I thought, God help us. Man, I got a lot going on in me right now. You know, my kids were at, my boys were at a big conference at the beginning of this year. And the first thing they said, I said, how was it? You want them to go, oh man, it was, God showed up. We were wrecked. They laid hands on me. You should have seen what happened. I said, how was it? They said, you know, the vibe was so trendy, so VIP section. Look at my $1,200 dope Air Jordan sneakers, bro. And I felt like I was underdressed. And you know, God help us. Again, I'm not saying this because we are missing it. I'm saying this because likely when they redo the parking lot, there won't be a reserved for pastor parking spot out there. I took the shuttle over here, by the way. Spiritual pride. I'm just saying, these sneakers today, I do have a shoe problem, but I found a place, Becky's Discount Shoes in Cleveland, where you can buy used shoes. Pretty dope, but they are used. They didn't warrant $1,200. What am I saying? You know, I'm gonna set the example. You don't have to reserve a seat. I'm just Chuck. I'll always be Charlie and Rita's third child, small town Virginia. Don't have anything special to say. Don't know how to craft masterpiece sermons. But when I come, I'm gonna pray. I'm gonna have something to say. And I'm going to love you hard, and we're going to glorify Jesus if it kills us. We're going to lift him up. Come on. We praise you, Lord. We praise you, Lord.
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Well, good afternoon, my friends. Thank you so much for listening to Victory 91.5. That beautiful, gorgeous song is by Gracie Binion called Hosanna. And it's just the perfect song to segue right into kicking off this 1 o'clock hour here together on Tuesday, June 16th. You know, the weather said this morning it was going to rain all day up here in the coming area. And I don't think it's rained at all. Or if it has, it hasn't been very much. It's been light. So at least that's good. But I hope you're out there and enjoying your Tuesday. It's our prayer time together. So if we can just go to God in prayer, then we're going to jump back into some more great music. We just got out of our sermon from Pastor Chuck Ramsey, but we've got Jay King on the way. We've got NCS Collective on the way, as well as Tyler Phillip Radcliffe. All good stuff. If you'll pray with me now first. Heavenly Father, God, thank you so much for today. It's another gift. It's another gift that we get to be with our family and our friends and our communities. Lord, we thank you for everything that you have given us. And Lord, we crave deeper relationship with you. And in order to do that, Lord, we're just gonna open our hearts right now and ask that you will help to slow us down today, tomorrow, every day, to help us find

0: time and find moments where we can carve out quality time with you, because that's what relationship is. Help us to see your blessings in the ordinary, just ordinary days. Not just to feel you in church moments or in these devotional times, but in the middle of just every single normal day. Because you live in us and we live here for you. God, open our ears to hear what you would have us to hear, especially if there's something that's confusing us. I pray for clarity and discernment. Father, soften our hearts where they might be hardened, where we've built walls. God, for anybody praying right now that's been distracted or maybe have even drifted, God, pull us back and anchor us in you. God, we are just so grateful for everything that you give us. And we just want to make sure that we continue to shine the light that is within us in just ordinary conversations and decisions and our private thoughts, our interactions, God. Help all of us who are parents to teach our children all the things that Jesus has modeled. And when we don't fully understand you, God, I just pray that you will give us the strength to keep trusting you regardless. Keep shaping our hearts to recognize your voice so that we can rest in your love today. Again, thank you for everything. It's in Jesus' name we pray. Amen.
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Thank you so much for tuning in to Victory 91.5. I hope you go and tell everybody that you know that they need to turn their dial to 91.5 as well. And hey, have you heard of Victory? Oh, you should listen to it. They're awesome. Like, that's what you could do. Word of mouth is powerful, my friends. Hey, y'all, I'm Donna Rodriguez here with you. And I have to ask, have you ever heard the one about the woman who signed up for a beginner yoga class? Because she thought it would just be, oh, gentle stretching, peaceful breathing, but then immediately realized that she had overestimated the situation and also overestimated her flexibility and underestimated gravity. So she walks into this beginner yoga class and everybody's on mats and they're looking so calm and they're so centered and basically glowing like they've already achieved their inner peace. Meanwhile, she is trying to figure out, how do I even sit cross-legged without feeling like my hips are being personally offended? And then the instructor says, okay, let's move into a simple balance pose. And she's thinking, simple? This pose? For who? Somebody from Cirque du Soleil? And she wobbles and she's shaking and she's laughing at herself a little bit inside of her head. And at one point, she's actually looking around and she's like, is anybody else even surviving this, or is this, am I the only one that's having problems here? And then something interesting happens. Nobody in that class is judging her. Nobody in that class is rushing her. But the instructor keeps saying, breathe and just come back when you fall out. So that's exactly what she does. She falls out. She breathes and she comes back. She falls out again of pose. She can't handle it. But she comes back and she breathes again. She adjusts, she readjusts, and continues to breathe and try again. Keeps coming back. And somewhere in the middle of all of that, she realizes something kind of unexpected. She's not actually failing at all. She's learning balance. And not just in her body, but in how she responds when she's off balance. So by the end of class, she's still not perfect. She's not perfectly steady, but she is calmer. She is more patient with herself and a little more aware that strength doesn't always look like you're still,

0: Sometimes strength looks like just trying again, even if you're shaking, even if you're falling out. Strength is coming back, breathing again, and not giving up. So as she rolls up her mat at the end of the class, she thinks, you know, maybe strength isn't about holding every pose perfectly. It's just about not quitting, even if I could. Do you have that strength in you, my friend? Do you realize the difference between physical strength and inner strength? We all have inner strength because Jesus has gifted us with inner strength. And when we tend to fall out, we just come back to the rock that is steady, the rock that is God. We breathe again and we try again.
1: 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Each year we have a different focus at the Church at War Hill. This year, we simply say it like this: I believe. And this is what I believe. I believe that God has a great plan for your life. I believe that God has a purpose for each and every one of the listeners who hear my voice right now. And I would love to invite you to join us at the Church at War Hill to experience God's plan and encounter His real love now. You can find out more information at warhill.com.

I will pour out my spirit on all people. Your sons and daughters will prophesy. Your old men will dream dreams. Your young men will see visions. Even on my servants, both men and women, I will pour out my spirit. Victory 91.5 and Victory.radio. The sound of revival.

0: That is Tommy Prophet. You are listening to Victory 91.5. It's called Blessed Assurance. I will praise you. And I hope that's exactly what you're doing as you continue to listen to Victory 91.5, is to continue to be in just this mindset, this heart set, this lifestyle of praise and worship, because that's what we are all about here. If you are new to Victory, guess what? We pray with you every single hour, 24/7, even overnight. If you're awake at 2 o'clock in the morning, 4 a.m., we are here to pray with you at the kickstart of every hour. That's one of the things that is just very special about the station, and just staying in a constant heart state of worship and praise. Hey, y'all, I'm Donna. And you know what? We have this annual partnership that we do, and I know you've heard so much about it, but guess what? We're coming into the very end. The end of June is the end of our time for our annual partnership with Bible League International. So there's only 2 weeks left. That's it. Then you're not going to hear anything again until next year. However, y'all, we have a goal of 10,000 Bibles, and we are sitting right now where we have raised enough money. $5 per Bible, that's all we're asking you guys to give. $5 is one Bible, and we have raised enough $5 donations to hit 8,750 Bibles. I mean, that is a lot of Bibles. Imagine if you could picture that in a room. Just imagine that in your brain, right? See it, 8,750 Bibles stacked up, and we get to give that to Bible League International. Then they're going to go all around the world to like the Middle East and Asia and Africa. And then they're going to go and be missionaries and do what they do and go and try to lead souls and lead lives and lead hearts and decisions to Jesus Christ with these Bibles. But again, our goal is 10,000. So we got 2 weeks, y'all, 2 weeks left, and that is it, to hit 1,250 more Bibles. Can you help us do that? That's the gap that we need to close, and then we can all celebrate and cheer together. Big, huge hugs. Thank you so much for anybody that has donated leading up to where we are right now. It doesn't matter if you gave $5 or if you gave $50 or if you gave $500 or more or less. 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It is your generosity, your support, your love, your stewardship that we are so thankful for. 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Scroll down, click on Bible League International. It takes less, and yes, I do mean less. That is the truth. Less than 5 minutes of your time. I hope you don't procrastinate. I hope you don't make excuses. I hope you open your heart and you give $5, $25, $100. Every $5 is another Bible added to this number. Again, we're sitting at around 8,750. We need to hit 10,000. We got 2 weeks to do it. Let's go.
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1: 91.5. Hello, my friends. Hope you're having a great Tuesday. It's June 16th. Looks pretty nice outside. And, you know, it's supposed to be raining all week, so just a heads up on that. But I was studying just recently in one of my Bible studies. It was a chapter on Sarah, Abraham's wife. And there is a really meaningful takeaway at the end of this whole study. Now, the study is a full chapter, so it's like 10 pages. But at the end, it kind of does like a summation. It does a wrap up. And it's that God's promise is still real, even when your timing expectations get shaken. And I'm taking that directly from my book. Sarah is remembered for the moments of both faith and struggle. We know her story. She waited years for a promise that God made to Abraham about a child. And in her just what the book calls human honesty, she wrestled with doubt and impatience. And at one point, she even laughed when she first heard the promise because it felt impossible in her situation because of how old she was. But here's the deeper lesson to that. We all know the story. The deeper lesson is that God did not abandon her in her doubts. Ever did he. He still fulfilled his promise through her life, but it was in his timing, not hers. And that happens to us all the time, doesn't it? We're struggling to believe that God is hearing our prayers or that he cares or that he's still able to do what we feel he's able to do. But our doubt, it will never cancel out his promise. And that's one of the reasons we get to see this story of Sarah and Abraham. And maybe the most gentle encouragement from her story is this. And this is from my study book. It says, God's faithfulness is stronger than our delayed expectations. That's a good one. Let me say it one more time. God's faithfulness is stronger than our delayed expectations. So if you're waiting for something, keep hope alive in your spirit, my friend. Never doubt what God can do. He makes the impossible possible. He hears your prayers. He knows your heart. And you can have spiritual confidence in that as we continue to worship right here on Victory 91.5.
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He has showed you, O man, what is good, and what does the Lord require of you? 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

Victory 91.5. Hello, hello, my friends. I'm Donna Rodriguez here with you today, Tuesday afternoon. This is my last time where I get to pray with you because Corey comes in at 3 o'clock for prayer call. And I don't know what the relationships are like in your life, but that's what I want to pray about right now. Friendships, relationships. If you have a friendship or relationship that you would like to have prayer over, that's what we're going to pray about in this moment. Because have you ever noticed how the strongest relationships are not the ones that never go through anything? They're the ones that somehow grow through everything. It's easy for connections to stay surface level. You probably have tons of connections or friendships in your life that are mostly surface level, and that's okay. But deep, and I mean deep, life-giving relationships, it takes more than just staying on the surface. It takes growth. It takes tough love sometimes, patience, grace, forgiveness, honest conversations, being there for one another when life is not convenient to be there for one another, but you do anyway. And honestly, that kind of a love, it reflects something of God's own heart for us, which is faithful and present and steady. So maybe today's thought is pretty simple. Maybe we just need to ask God, not just for more relationships in our life, but to deepen the ones we already have. The friendships, the relationships that are rooted.

0: rooted in real strength together, and that are rooted and anchored in love over time, that are built and grown and nurtured instead of just hanging out on the surface. If there's a friendship or relationship that's coming to mind right now, then that's clearly the one that we should be praying over. So let's do that together. Father God, Lord, we just want to take a moment and say thank you for all the people in our life that you have placed in our life. We want to ask that you would just deepen and strengthen these relationships. Father, if you have blessed us with a friend or if you have blessed us with a relationship in our life, Lord, help us to take it to the next level with understanding and growth and depth. And if there's been any areas that need to be reconciled, Lord, we ask for your divine intervention to help that reconciliation, to bring healthy connections back together again. And Lord, just humble us, each and every one of us. Humble us, teach us how to love other people well, to love other people the way that Jesus loved people, with that humility and with grace, with patience. Help each and every one of us, Lord, to be present and not distracted. Learn to be better listeners instead of talkers. How to not be so negatively reactive or judgy, but instead to lead these friendships and to lead these relationships with compassion. And Father, again, I pray for restoration for anybody who needs a friendship or a relationship healed right now. I pray for that, Lord, and that your spirit will come in between that particular gap and you'll mend that gap together, binding us together in a way that just constantly reflects your love, God. That is what we are praying for right now. And we are grateful in advance for you working in these friendships and for you working in these relationships, God. We need you always and in all things. It's in Jesus' name we pray. Amen.
1: I lift my eyes to the hills. Where does my help come from? My help comes from the Lord, the maker of heaven and earth.
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0: That is Passion right there with a song called Center, also featuring Carrie Job on that track. That's why it's so awesome. What a great song. What a great day it is here today on Tuesday. I'm Donna here with you. And you know, I've got this great book written by Pastor Dr. Don Allen from the church at War Hill. And it's called Marked by the Water. It's his most recent book, his most recent study devotional. And I've read it. It is really, really great. And I really highly encourage you to get it for yourself as well. Again, Marked by the Water. And there's this one part in it about, I'd say about the middle-ish of the book, and where he discusses how faith is not a feeling, it's a forward motion. And I just want to read you really quick just this excerpt from the book because it's really powerful and it gives you something to think about and something to pray about as we continue to worship here on Victory. But I'm just going to read it straight from the book and it goes like this. Faith isn't feelings, it's forward motion. Let's look again at Exodus chapter 14, starting in verse 15. It says, "Why are you crying out to me? Tell the people to move on." And then Dr. Don Allen continues to write, God is not being cruel here. He's being clear here. Because crying wasn't going to part the Red Sea. Movement was. You see, Red Sea moments are about more than just escape. They're about establishing identity. God wasn't just trying to get Israel out of Egypt, but he was trying to get Egypt out of Israel. He was trying to form a people who would stop living as slaves and start walking as sons and daughters. And that happens only when you obey the instructions God gave you. And that's that quick little part. So I think that for us, what that says to me is, you know, we keep wanting these Red Sea moments, the way he describes it. Red Sea moments. But even if the waters haven't parted yet, we are still called to live in instruction by his instructions and live in faith. And are we really doing that? Are you doing that? Are you still obeying? Are you still obedient? Even if the waters haven't parted yet, even if God isn't answering your prayers yet, even if you haven't seen the breakthrough yet, the miracle yet, the healing yet, the restoration yet, but are you still being obedient? God is saying, move. Have motion, faith in motion. So do you have an active faith? Is it in action? Is it a verb, not just a noun? This is a great book, you guys. It gives you so much to reflect on, so much to think about, so much to take to heart for our practical lives every single day. Again, it is Pastor Don Allen, who we hear here on Victory 91.5 all the time. We're very blessed to have him and be a part of family with him. And the book is called Marked by the Water.
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Lord, I have heard of your fame. I stand in awe of your deeds. O Lord, renew them in our day. In our time, make them known. In wrath, remember mercy. 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

0: That is Ryan Stevenson with This I Know. Hey, I'm Donna, Victory 91.5. And you know what I know? I know that it's going down on Saturday, this upcoming Saturday, June the 20th. If you or if you know somebody who could just, you know, use a little extra help, Freedom Tabernacle. They are having their annual giving day. It's a community outreach day. It is so awesome. It's powerfully awesome. It's starting at 8:30 in the morning, first come, first serve, till 1 o'clock in the afternoon. And check this out. You can shop for free for things that you need for you or your family. There's going to be a massive collection of clothing and household items and furniture and toiletries and toys for the kids and so much more. And you can take these things for free if you need a little extra help. And also, if that's not already amazing enough, they are also going to be serving lunch, which you can have for free. And if that's not enough, they also don't want you to leave without taking food home either. So you get a free box of food, too. It's incredible. What a ministry. Again, Freedom Tabernacle this upcoming Saturday. And then cherry on top, if you need a haircut or if your kids could use a haircut, you can go there and there are hairstylists on site. They're volunteering their time and their talent to give away free haircuts as well. Oh, yeah. It doesn't matter if it's raining or if it's sunny and bright. Come, rain or shine. It's here in Cumming. It's 2160 Freedom Parkway. And again, it's called Freedom Tabernacle. Don't miss it and spread the word, especially if you know somebody that could use a little extra help and a little extra loving here right now. 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

0: is Franny Cash, and I have grown to absolutely love me some Franny Cash. She is so awesome. Hey, y'all, I'm Donna Rodriguez. Thank you so much for listening and tuning in to Victory 91.5, letting us be a part of your Tuesday. I was laughing earlier, and I said, it's Taco Tuesday, because at my house, every Tuesday is truly Taco Tuesday. That's what we do. We kind of have like a theme for every single day, although my son surprised me this morning. I was dropping him off at sports camp, and he said, Mom, for Taco Tuesday tonight, can we do Bang Bang Shrimp Taco Tuesday? I was like, what did you just say? Bang Bang Shrimp Tacos. So I don't know what that is, but I've got to look it up, because apparently he's eaten it at some restaurant, and he wants me to recreate it. So... Welcome to mom life, right? Who is with me? I just hope that you guys have a wonderful rest of your Tuesday. Now, tomorrow, just a heads up, Ray is going to be out just for one day tomorrow. So I'm actually going to be covering for him early in the morning. So I will be here in studio with you for the morning show as you are driving into work. So I'm very much looking forward to that. But then be back here regular time on Thursday. Just a heads up. There you go. All right, Corey is here. I can see her already. She's on her way into the studio, and I'll be back tomorrow morning with more humor and heart. Have a wonderful, wonderful rest of your Taco Tuesday. Maybe your Bang Bang Shrimp Taco Tuesday. I'll see you in the morning. God bless you all.
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0: One of my favorites, Benjamin William Hastings. I can't thank you enough. On Victory 91.5. And that's taking us into our prayer time. We get to pray around the top of every single hour. If you ever need prayer, we are here for you through our Facebook, our Instagram, victory.radio, or you can call. It's 770-781-9150. Marcia Burns, she wrote that the decisions that you make right now, they're going to have far-reaching consequences, so be careful in all that you choose to do. You're going to have a tendency to want to move on quickly without giving proper attention or consideration. Ask me for wisdom. In Proverbs 4:7, it tells us that wisdom, it's the principal thing. Therefore, get wisdom. And all you're getting, get understanding. God, there's a lot of things that we might be grabbing for, that we might be working for, and a lot of times we forget to ask you for wisdom. We forget to ask you for understanding. And those are things that you want to grow in us day by day. Wisdom, it doesn't just happen in a moment. It happens gradually. We're gaining wisdom every time we get in your word. We're gaining wisdom every time we get in prayer. We're gaining discernment. We're gaining a sensitivity to you. We're gaining a lot spiritually and emotionally. And remind us that today there's things to gain from you. There's things to receive from you. There's things to grow in every single day, forever. We're not done growing. We're not done maturing, becoming who you want us to be. Remind us that there is wisdom that you have about our situation, about our future, about the things that we're walking through right now. You have wisdom on what to do, on what we need to do, on how you want to help, how you want to see us through. Would you help us to have some answers that maybe we've been praying for? To have counsel, whether that's through your word today, through your Holy Spirit, through a person, to get clarity that maybe we've been waiting for. To move forward with insight that only you can give, with a confidence that only you can give. You don't want us to be confused. You don't want to leave us in a bunch of questions. I thank you that you have answers, that you're ready to minister to us. In Jesus' name, amen.
1: You ever sit and think, there's got to be more to church than this? You feel like you're going through the motions. 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Restoration Church is amazing. 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

0: to me.
1: That's Phil Wickham. God is good. I'm Victory 91.5. It's Corey. And this morning, I asked my daughters when they woke up if they wanted to go pick some strawberries because I saw there was this strawberry farm that was doing this discount day for kids. And it was just like $3, you know, for kids to pick as many strawberries as they could. And I knew my daughters, they love fruit. They love eating, you know, strawberries for sure. So they were going to eat probably $3 worth of strawberries just while picking them. I knew that was going to be a win-win, but they were like, Mom, no, they didn't want to go pick strawberries. They wanted to stay home. It was a little bit rainy. And I was trying to convince them, you know, that it would be fun. They could pick whichever ones they thought looked the best, or we could make different things out of the strawberries, you know. And anyways, they just said, Mom, we want to go to the store and just buy strawberries. Can we just go to Kroger and buy strawberries from the grocery store? And I'm like, that is not as much fun as going to, you know, the farm. But okay, so we went to the store today and got some strawberries and some other stuff that we needed. But it is funny having two toddlers because you never know what kind of mood they're going to wake up in. You never know what they're going to want to do. Most of the time, they're bossing me around. For sure. They've got, you know, little independent spirits already. So let me know about your kids, some fun things that you're up to this summer, maybe some memories that you're making. You can send us a message through our social media or victory.radio. Coming up, I see some great songs, Taya and Brandon Lake. And right now it's time for Ken Ham.
2: 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This is Ken Ham, editor of the popular The Answers Book for Kids series. In the book of Acts, Luke wrote that Jesus presented himself alive after his suffering by many infallible proofs. So what were these proofs of Christ's resurrection? Well, think about it. What would it take to convince you that someone became alive again after dying? Well, the best evidence would be to spend time with him. You'd want to see him walk and talk. You know, that's exactly what Luke tells us. These infallible proofs are Christ's many visitations after his resurrection. He appeared first to his disciples and then to many others. And in most cases, Jesus did more than just appear to people. But that's for tomorrow.
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But for you who revere my name, the Sun of Righteousness will rise with healing in its wings. 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

0: Bailey Thompson, not for everyone, on Victory 91.5. And there's a ministry page. I love it. It's called Chasing Better. They said that Jesus, he didn't say pick up your pillow. He said pick up your cross. And that means that there's going to be weight, that there's going to be struggle, that there's going to be days that you wonder if you can keep going. And it's in that struggle that strength really is born. Every single sacrifice, every prayer, every act of obedience is shaping you into someone that the old you wouldn't even recognize. The cross, it was never meant to make you comfortable. The cross, it's meant to make you faithful. Jesus, he never promised us an easy road. There's no verse in the Bible that promises an easy road following him. He promised a cross. The weight that you're carrying today, it might be the very thing that God uses to strengthen your faith. Don't trade your cross for comfort. Keep following him. The struggle is producing something eternal in you. And I like that reminder. Some of the struggles that we go through are actually for our good. If we'll allow the struggle, if we'll press into it with Christ, it's strengthening a resolve in you for him. It's strengthening something in your spirit that otherwise maybe would have remained weak. The struggle is producing something eternal. He's not asking you to struggle alone. He's not asking you to face anything alone. He's with you today. And you can definitely check out that ministry page. They share just encouragement like that constantly in your news feed, Chasing Better. Coming up, we're going to hear from Chase & Co. So much more, the live version, thanks to Milton Martin.
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0: That's Brian and Katie Torvald, my refuge on Victory 91.5. And we want to tell as many people as possible about their refuge, about God, about Jesus. And we want to give them a brand new Bible. You guys have sent over 8,000 Bibles. Thank you, thank you, thank you. We need to send some more. We have 2 more weeks to try to hit 10,000 Bibles. If you go to victory.radio, you just click on that button. It says the Bible League. You can read through all of the different testimonies on there, all of the different countries that you're impacting. And then there's going to be a special luncheon where you can go to Atlanta and actually just experience more in person about what your gift has accomplished. You can message us for more information. But here's a testimony about the Bible League, and then right back into the music.
1: Hey, it's Michael Woolworth with Bible League International, and a very important question as we near the end of our campaign to bless Bibleist believers all over the world. You know, Paul in Galatians 6 says what? Bear one another's burdens and thus fulfill the law of Christ. In 1 Corinthians 13, he says when one part of the body suffers, we

0: suffer together. Now, there are millions of Christians around the world who are denied God's word. They're in places where it's difficult to live out their faith. Let me ask you, if that were you, wouldn't you pray that someone, anyone, would send you a Bible? One of those families of believers belongs to Wendell.
1: My name is Wendell, and I live in Kenya, Africa. I learned a Bible verse in Sunday school, and I want to learn more. Please send me a Bible today.
0: Will you answer Wendell's plea for a Bible? 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

The Lord is near to all who call on Him, to all who call on Him in truth. 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

0: That's how song worship, only Jesus on Victory 91.5. Before that was One Common and Tiffany Hudson. And in Micah chapter 6, verse 8, the Passion Translation, I love that translation. It says, he has shown you what he's really longing for from you, to promote justice, to love kindness, and to walk humbly with your God. And today's another opportunity, God, if we feel like we got this wrong yesterday, or maybe we feel like we're getting it wrong today, it's another opportunity from you where you want to teach us how to walk with you, how to walk in a way that is different from the world. It's different than we're used to. A lot of times we're just waking up and we're just leading ourselves, but you want us to stay in step with you spiritually every single day, to slow down, to recognize your pace, to recognize that we can have peace along the way. We don't have to rush or be stressed through our week or through our days. You don't want us constantly anxious or burdened. You're telling us to experience your kindness and to be changed by it. I like that reminder, to love kindness, to want to operate in your character, to want to represent you well, to want to walk humbly. Maybe we've been living in pride so long that this is just a daily, examination. Are we walking in humility today? Are we choosing to go lower so that you can be exalted in our life, whatever that looks like? We can exalt you anywhere. We can exalt you with our words, with our actions. She's reminding us to lift Jesus higher than anything else today in that song. To have our eyes on Jesus, to have our eyes on you, our hearts on you. I pray that you would be lifted higher than anything else in our life. If that's the only thing that we do today, let us put you in the right place. Let us put you first. In Jesus' name, amen.
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0: That's Zach Williams and Ben Fuller, Wait For Me. I'm Victory 91.5. Before that, it was Jay King and NCS Collective. And you can track down the artists, the songs, so much more on our app or on victory.radio. 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Click on that contact button. And the other week, I got the sweetest letter from a listener, and I just really appreciate that when you guys send messages. But this was a letter from my daughter because she heard me talking about her having eye surgery, and so she wrote her a letter, she wrote me a letter, and she sent her $20, and she told her to buy a toy and to get something for her little sister. So today, I gave her, you know, the money, and she was so excited to go to the store and pick something out. And on the way there, she was asking me, she's like, Mom, what is wasting money? And so we had the conversation about, you know, how sometimes you blow through money. And then she's asking me, what does it mean, you know, to save money or to spend money, and what should she get, you know, and all those things. So it was cute watching her and her little sister go up and down all the different, you know, toy aisles and pick different things out and try and explain how much, you know, different toys were. But she had a great day. She got a little pretend purse that she had at home, and she put her cash from this listener in that purse, and she was just proud to check out, you know, took her instead of the self-checkout, I took her and had her just like interact with the cashier. And I thought that was good too, like good people skills for her to pay on her own and everything. So if that listener is tuning in right now, you were a huge blessing, and we had a really great day. So thank you so much. All of you are amazing listeners. And coming up, we're going to hear from Focus on the Family and then right back into the music with the Belonging Co.
1: I really believe, you know, the vision for marriage in the Bible is oneness. It's unity.
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1: And so if one spouse was really wealthy before marriage, now once you're married, you're both very wealthy. If one spouse had a lot of debt before marriage, when you come together in marriage, now you both have a lot of debt. There's a great story that I have from my past where a couple that I know, Scott and Karen, she brought $50,000 of non-mortgage debt into their marriage. He called it a reverse dowry.
3: and he had, that is so true.
1: He had a great attitude about the whole thing, though, because she would always say early in their marriage, oh, my debt is keeping us from doing this or that. My debt, I feel so bad about my debt. And he would always correct her and say, it's not your debt, it's our debt. And I think that's a really bold act of leadership, act of love, to take that perspective.
2: Hear more from

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0: That's Life Point Worship with Give It All on Victory 91.5. I love that reminder that we're supposed to give every single part of our life to Jesus, every single part of our life to Him. And I was reading through this devotion from Salt and Light. You can check out their Facebook ministry page, their website. They said that the miracle did not begin with abundance when Jesus allowed the loaves and the fish to multiply. The miracle, it began with surrender. It started was someone that was surrendered to Him. All they had was five loaves of bread. All they had was two fish, just a small offering, and it seemed insignificant, especially in the face of a hungry crowd. But once it was placed in Jesus's hands, everything changed. Jesus, He blessed it. Jesus, He broke it. And somehow what was once not enough, it became more than enough. Sometimes we're waiting for God to multiply what we have, but we're still holding it so tightly in our own hands. And the miracle, it often begins at the moment of surrender. What you place in His hands, whether that's your fears, your plans, your resources, your future, He's able to bless it, to break it, and to multiply it for His purposes. Don't underestimate what God can do with what you're willing to give Him. The loaves and the fish, they didn't multiply until they were handed over. And what you're holding tightly to, it might multiply when you surrender it to God. It might change. I was thinking about that story. I think that's actually really interesting insight. He had to hand over what He had, all that He had. And sometimes we're so, scared to do that with the Lord. We're scared to give Him everything, to put everything in His hands. Maybe we still struggle with our trust in Christ. But they didn't multiply until they were handed all the way over. What do you need to hand all the way over? Again, Salt and Light, they speak to me every single day. I feel like their posts are just like straight to my heart. Coming up, we're going to hear from Cece Winans and Whitley Casey, thanks to Sisters of Grace.
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0: That's Caitlin Danos, always there on Victory 91.5. And I was reading from Allison Brosh. She's a worship leader and a writer. And she said, God, help us to learn the joy of dependence. She said, the joy of dependence sometimes sounds a little strange, but the more that I think about it, the more that I believe that this really is our key to joy, to accept from God's hand whatever he has for us, to learn to lean fully into him, to find ourselves wholly and completely dependent on God. The truth is, God, he didn't design us to do life alone. He never intended us to be independent from him or to live life on our own or to be solely and simply responsible for ourselves. In John 15:5, it tells us, I'm the vine, you're the branches. If you remain in me and I in you, you will bear much fruit. But apart from me, you can do nothing. Apart from God, we can do nothing, nothing of eternal significance, nothing that goes beyond ourselves, nothing that truly matters, nothing that lasts into eternity. God, he didn't make you and I to do life alone. He designed us to actually depend on him. That's his design. In our dependence, there's joy. If you want to discover joy, it's depending on Jesus. The joy of dependence. I like that reminder. It should be a joy to do life with him. It should be a joy to live for him. It should be a joy to walk with him. It should be a joy to have a relationship with him that wasn't free, that cost him everything. Coming up in about 15 minutes, we're going to have our next prayer time. And if you need prayer for anything at all, including salvation or joy, go to our Facebook, go to our Instagram, go to victory.radio or call 770-781-9150.
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That's Life Center Worship, High and Depth, the live version on Victory 91.5. Before that was Down Here and Highlands Worship, Strings and Heart. I was reading through Ephesians 3, what she was singing about, starting in verse 14, going through verse 19. It says, "For this reason, I bow my knees to the Father, from whom every family in heaven and on earth is named, that according to the riches of his glory, he may grant you to be strengthened with power through his Spirit in your inner being, so that Christ may dwell in your hearts through faith, that you, being rooted and grounded in love, may have strength to comprehend with all the saints what is the breadth and length and height and depth, and to know the love of Christ that surpasses knowledge, that you may be filled with all the fullness of God." God, I pray that for each listener and for myself. We want to be filled with all the fullness of God, with your fullness. I like that reminder that you're always full of good things. You're always full of your love. Your word says that you're operating in joy and peace and patience and goodness and kindness and gentleness and faithfulness and self-control, and that you want us to be full of every fruit of the Holy Spirit in our life. You want us to be filled. You don't want Christians that are partially filled, that are barely scraping by. You want us to be overflowing with all that you are, because we're allowing you to pour into our heart, into our spirit. She's reminding us that nothing can separate us from your love. Tonight, maybe that's a truth that we needed to hear again, that nothing can separate us. That you're close, that you're within our reach. Let somebody reach for you tonight. Even if it's a weak reach, you're within our reach. Even if it's a prayer that we feel like is weak, maybe we feel like we just can only call on your name. We don't even know what to say, but that's our reach. Our worship, it's reaching for you. Let us be found reaching for God. Let us be found reaching for you. And let us find you reaching for us, because you are. Your word is filled with reminders of how you're pursuing us, how you're reaching out for us, trying to grab our life, trying to minister to our life with your hand. Let somebody be changed.

0: change by your love for them personally. In Jesus' name, amen.
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0: Lauren Daigle, You Lead Me on Victory 91.5. And I was reading from David Burris, and he had a good word on marriage. He said that a man's words will either harm, hinder, or heal his woman. Scripture, it tells us in Ephesians 5:1 to be imitators of God as beloved children. And one of the ways that Jesus loved his bride, the church, it was through his words. He corrected, he encouraged, he restored, he affirmed, and he spoke life. And his voice, it was never used to diminish people. Jesus's voice was never used to diminish people. It was used to heal them. Speak affirmation, because your words have the power to remind your wife who she is when life has caused her to forget. Tell her what you admire or appreciate or value about her. Speak reassurance. So many women aren't looking for perfection. They're looking for safety. And let your words communicate commitment, stability, and presence. Speak life. She shouldn't have to wonder whether you're for her. Use your voice to encourage her, to strengthen her, to call out the best in her. Never underestimate the power of your voice. The same mouth that can wound their heart can also become a source of healing, a source of confidence, and a source of peace. Intentionally use your words to bring healing to those around you. And I like this reminder that if we don't know where to start, he does, that Christ is going to show you. It's a heart condition, right? Our words are coming from our heart. He wants to minister to your heart so that you can minister to her heart, so that you can minister through your words, through your life, with a love that is healing, a love that is better than anything else. Coming up, we're going to hear from Lost and Found and Dustin Starks, thanks to the Breadbeckers.
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That's passion. What a worthy name. On Victory 91.5. And this weekend, there's a special outreach that you can be a part of. It's called Giving Day over at Freedom Tabernacle in Coming, 8:30 in the morning until 1 o'clock in the afternoon. They want to serve you lunch. 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They're going to have clothes and household items and furniture and toiletries and toys and more. And if you need a haircut, they're going to have hairstylists right there. After you shop, after you eat, you're going to leave with a whole box of food to take home as well. It's rain or shine, 2160 Freedom Parkway, right here in Coming. And

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You can call 708-367-8717 for more information or get on our website, like I said, and learn more about the Bible League. Coming up, we're going to hear from the Afters forever and always. I wish I-

for yourselves righteousness, reap the fruit of unfailing love, and break up your unplowed ground. 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

That's Jeremy Rosado. Come and see on Victory 91.5. I love that reminder that Jesus, he wants our eyes to be open. He wants you to experience all he's done for you. And in Isaiah chapter 60, verse 22, it says, when the time is right, I, the Lord, will make it happen. And God, there are so many things that you're doing in our life. I love the fact that we don't always get to see the whole picture, but we can trust that right now you're preparing some things that you have tomorrow. You're preparing some things that you have a year from now, 10 years from now, even eternally. There's things that we get to look forward to that you've prepared for us personally, that you've prepared for your daughters, for your sons, that you want us to have, that you want us to enjoy.

0: You're a father that gives good gifts to his children. Just like we want to show so much love to our children, our grandchildren. You want to show so much love to us. And you do over and over again, time and time again. The invitation is still there from you. Come and see what I've done. Come and see what I've done for you. Come and see what I've made a way for. Your whole life is about to change. Your whole future is about to change. I thank you that what you're doing in our life, it's generational. What we're learning, what we're changing. Just for, even from our habits, even from our lifestyle of worship, our lifestyle of prayer, that's going to make an impact in our children's lives and in their children's lives. Remind us that our habits are so valuable, that our habits are preaching sermons to the people around us. Our lives are preaching sermons that, for good or for bad, are either pulling people closer to you or leading them further from you. Let our lives draw so many people to Jesus. Let our lives bring so many people closer to you, closer to their Father, closer to their Savior. Let our life be that walking invitation. Come and see what he's done. Come and see what he's done for you. Come and see what he's done for me. In Jesus' name, amen.
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1: 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I'm sure you remember yours. But can we give that privilege to others? Right now, Victory 91.5 and Bible League are teamed up to bless as many Bibleist believers as we can. 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

0: That's Seth Schleter and Benjamin William Hastings already on the way on Victory 91.5. And Pastor Jensen Franklin, he said something good. He was reading through 1 Peter 3:12 where it says, "For the eyes of the Lord watch over those who do right." He said there's something deeply human about the need to be seen. We want the kind thing that we did to be noticed. We want the sacrifice to be acknowledged. We want someone to know what it costs us to show up or to stay quiet or to extend grace or to forgive again or to give again or to try again. And when no one notices, when the act of kindness passes without recognition and life just moves on, there's a quiet deflation that's hard to name but easy to feel. The enemy, he uses that to talk us out of doing it again. And Jesus, in the middle of a conversation about fear and anxiety in Luke 12, he says something that actually reframes the entire equation. And he points to sparrows, five of them, sold for 2 small coins. The cheapest transaction in the marketplace, forgettable by design. But he says not one of them is forgotten before God, not one. That God keeps account of sparrows, the most overlooked, unremarkable creatures in the ancient marketplace, and God has not forgotten a single one, which means he has certainly not forgotten you. Not the version of you that shows up on stage or in a meeting or in the places where people are watching. The version of you that chose kindness on a Tuesday when nobody saw. Deuteronomy 22, it makes this concrete in a way that's almost startling. God tells his people, if you find a mother bird sitting on her nest, let her go. It's a private moment on a road somewhere, just you and a bird and a decision that no one will know that you made. And God says, I see that and I'm going to bless you for it. It's not a small statement. It's God saying, my reward system is not built on public performance. It's built on private character. What you are when no one is watching. I'm watching. And that should be one of the most liberating truths in scripture. You're not dependent on human recognition for your reward. The acts of kindness that went unnoticed, the forgiveness that cost you something and went unacknowledged, the generosity that was never returned, God has every single one on record, and he's not stingy in how he responds. 1 Peter 3:12, it says, the eyes of the Lord watch over those who do right. Not glance at us occasionally, not check in every now and then, but watch over continuously, attentively, like someone who's paying close attention because what they're watching matters to them. You matter to him. Keep doing the right thing, even when it goes unnoticed. The one who matters most has never once looked away. God saw it and God remembers. He said, God, help us do the right thing, not for the applause, but because you're watching and we love you. And I just think that's so good. Make that your prayer. God, help me do the right thing because you are watching me and you love me. And I love you. And I want to please you. Jensen Franklin, he's on our app. He's on our website, victory.radio, with his podcast. Coming up is Life Church Worship. Thanks to our underwriters.
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0: What I love about Victory is they're when I need it. 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

0: Natalie Lane, The Long Way on Victory 91.5. I was reading from Salt and Light, and I just found this encouraging. They said that God's provision in Scripture is never presented as random help. It's revealed as faithful, timely, and deeply intentional. When the Bible says that the Lord will provide, it's not speaking only about material needs, but about a God who sees ahead of what we lack and supplies what's truly necessary at the right moment. God's provision, it may not always match our expectations, but it always matches His wisdom. And sometimes He provides strength when circumstances don't change. Sometimes He provides direction when clarity feels absent. Sometimes He provides exactly what's needed in ways that we didn't anticipate, and yet we deeply recognize that it's His hand at work. To call Him provider is to trust that nothing in your life is overlooked or delayed without purpose or forgotten in His care. Even in seasons of uncertainty, His name remains steady, Jehovah Jireh, the Lord who provides. Genesis 22:14, the Lord will provide. Take that to heart. He wants to provide. He wants to be your provider. I love that reminder. Even in seasons of uncertainty, His name remains steady. Jehovah Jireh, the Lord who provides. Share that with somebody. And I just encourage you, share what you're learning too, what God is putting on your heart, what He's teaching you through our Facebook, our Instagram, victory.radio. Click on that contact button. Coming up, we're going to hear from Gracie Binion, Need Your Love.
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That's Stephen McWhorter. Victory on the way on Victory 91.5. It's Corey. 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Coming up, we're going to hear from Jonathan McReynolds and Andrew.

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Return, O Israel, to the Lord your God. 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

0: And amen. That Citizen Way from their album 2.0. It's called Rivals with an S, but you know what? God doesn't have a single rival. Satan is not his rival. Don't consider that. Don't say that, okay, there's God on one side and Satan on the other. No, God created Satan. God created the devil. Yes, he's just a fallen cherub that God kicked out of heaven along with a third of the angels. It's amazing to me that he pulled that many away with him, or that he pulled any away with him, that they would believe him before they would believe Almighty God, that they saw on the throne, that they were there with since they had been created. Are you kidding me? That's amazing to me. Or even how, you know, there's always a theological debate about how Satan even fell, how he, you know, was caught up in pride and wanted to make himself like God, wanted to take over the throne. Well, he still wants to. He's deluded. He doesn't understand that he's totally defeated, and God is using him as a pawn for you to understand how wimpy Satan is, but how strong God is. But you got to be careful for him. You know how to play chess. You know, there's a little move. You can come up. The pawns normally just go straight forward, just go in that file. But there is a move that they can capture diagonally to something over in front of them. So you got to watch out for Satan. He's got little things that he tries to pull upon us. But you know what? We need to be like the Bible says, that we're not ignorant of Satan's devices. We know what he does because we've been pulled down by it, right? Haven't you? Before you were born again, you certainly knew what it was. And then when you were cleansed and you were born again, then that was your starting point of walking with God. Just your starting point. We're going to talk about that tonight. The starting point. It is not the destination. Being born again makes you capable of following Jesus and worshiping God in spirit and in truth. We're going to talk about that, like I said, so much tonight. I'm Tim Watkins. So glad to be with you again. Be with you until midnight. We have ministry and music, and we always start off at 7 with our rotation of sermons from Sunday morning. Tonight being Tuesday evening, it's time for Pastor Josh Mayo from Cross Church and Coming. First heard this Sunday morning at 8, and then every Tuesday evening at 7, we repeat these messages. And tonight is entitled Bold Faith.
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2: 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I pray that today's message brings you hope and helps you find life. And that's why today's message is called A Faith That Overcomes. Because I believe, how many of you want to have a faith that overcomes all of life's challenges, right? Like, we all have stuff. We get it, right? Like, we get that life is lifey, that there are challenges in this world. But as Christ followers, I want to have a faith that overcomes, that believes that my God is bigger than all of those situations. And so let me just put it this way. When the challenges of life are right in front of us, I want to just re-anchor myself and re-trust myself into a God that walks with me and that says, son, daughter, allow me to strengthen your faith and give you hope to overcome. And so why don't you turn to page 13 in your booklets, and we'll jump right in there. And we've been unpacking the story of Nehemiah, the book of Nehemiah, if you're new. So we're going to look at Nehemiah 1, 4 through 11. Let me just start reading right now. When I heard this Nehemiah speaking, when Nehemiah heard this, he sat down and he wept. In fact, for days, I mourned, I fasted, and I prayed to the God of heaven. Then I said, oh God,

O Lord, God of heaven, the great and the awesome God who keeps his covenant of unfailing love with those who love him and obey his commands. Listen to my prayer. Look down and see me praying night and day for your people Israel. I confess that we have sinned against you. Yes, even my own family and I have sinned. We have sinned terribly by not obeying your commands, decrees, and regulations that you gave us through your servant Moses. Please remember what you told your servant Moses. If you are unfaithful to me, I will scatter you among the nations. And this is actually where Nehemiah is. He was in Persia, and so the nation had been scattered. The people had been scattered. So he's living in this reality, living in this prayer. I will scatter you among the nations. But if you return to me and obey my commands and live by them, then even if you are exiled to the ends of the earth, I will bring you back to the place that I have chosen for my name to be honored. The people you rescued by your great power and strong hand are your servants. O Lord, please hear my prayer. Listen to the prayers of those of us who delight in honoring you. Please grant me success today by making the king favorable to me. Put it into his heart to be kind to me. In those days, I was the king's cupbearer. So what we have here is we have Nehemiah. Nehemiah wasn't a priest. He wasn't a prophet, meaning he had no spiritual hierarchy or anything working for him in that direction. But he was the cupbearer to the king of Persia. And that was actually a pretty elevated position. He had prestige. He had success. He felt very comfortable. He had the ear of the king. He was in the court of the king on a daily basis. The king literally trusted this man with his life. And yet, when Nehemiah heard about the brokenness of Jerusalem and Judea, he was moved to weep, to fast, to pray. A place that he had never been before, he's broken over. Like he'd always lived in exile in Persia, but he's broken over what's going on in his country back home. Personal insight I want to give you that's on your notes is simply what moved God's heart moved Nehemiah's heart. We learned about that last week. What moved God's heart moved Nehemiah's heart. God gave Nehemiah a burden. And that God-given burden always drives us to prayer and action. He was made aware of what was going on. Nehemiah was made aware of what's going on in his hometown. And God gives him a burden. He starts to carry that out through prayer and action. I love what one of my friends, Mark, says. He says, when you pray regularly, God will do their regular on a regular basis. I love that, don't you? When you pray regularly, when you believe God boldly, God will do their regular on a regular basis. So I want to talk about courage and unbelief, because I think this is the tension that a lot of us stand in all the time, right? Like we stand in the middle between having courage and having great faith and having unbelief and having fear. I think that's natural. I think a lot of us get it. And so we're right there. So why are we always so drawn to stories of courage in the face of impossible odds? Well, I think it's because deep down inside, we all long for that kind of faith. Deep down inside, we want to believe God and we want to dream for God to do big things in our world and in our nation and in our community, our family. Deep down, we want that kind of faith. But what happens is instead of faith, we move in the direction of fear. Fear is rooted in self-preservation. Fear is rooted in protecting what we have. Let's preserve. Let's hold tight. Let's not lose it. But you cannot live by faith and eliminate risk. Think, oh man, if I could just manage out all the risk in my life, then I can live by faith. No, you're never going to be able to live by faith by trying to cut out risk. There's always going to be some. And so this reminds me of a story found in Mark 9, a moment where Jesus is having a conversation with a desperate dad. Do we have any desperate dads? Have we ever had a desperate dad in the room? Yes, raise both of my hands. And this desperate dad is wanting desperately to see a miracle happen in his child. And he's chasing down Jesus. He hears Jesus is a miracle worker. He's thinking, I've tried everything else. I'm going to try this. And in Mark 9:22,

this dad goes up to Jesus and simply says, but if you can do anything, take pity on us and help us. This dad's like, hey, I got this child. And if you can do it, Jesus, we need a miracle. Could you have pity on us? And I love Jesus's response. Jesus throws this back at him and says, if you can, said Jesus. You're asking me if I can? And then he goes on and says, everything is possible for one who believes. Immediately, the boy's father exclaimed, I do believe. Help me overcome my unbelief. Now, let's just stop in this story for a second. Stop being all religious and pretentious. I relate with this dude. Anybody else relate with this guy? Because he's like, I'm trying to have faith. I'm trying to do all the right things. But this whole faith thing is hard. Because there's fear and there's challenge and there's difficulty. And I get this guy. Like, I get where he's at. Maybe you do too, because you're like, God, I'm trying to do the right thing. I'm trying to have faith. I'm trying to whatever. But God, I don't know. And then Jesus kind of corrects him in the moment and says, have faith, basically. And he's like, all right, Jesus, I do, but would you help me with my unbelief? I love that prayer. I love that honest cry to God. God, I'm struggling with this. Like, I want to have faith. I want to take bold steps for you. I want to have courage and confidence, but it's really hard. But would you help me with my unbelief? And I love Jesus's response. He heals the child. Like, God's all right with our challenge and our tension here, but he wants to develop in you and me an overcoming faith as we step out and continue to trust him through the process. He's okay with the tension, but do we take that doubt? Do we take that tension to him and have courage to say, God, would you help me with it? And Jesus is like, absolutely. I love this place because I think it represents where you and me and a lot of us probably walk. This tension between fear and faith. But God wants to give us overcoming faith today. Amen? That's what he wants to do. So here's today's bottom line. Jesus understands our fear and he wants to equip us to overcome it. So what we need to understand in today's message is that faith builds and battles at the same time. If you want to have overcoming faith, it's going to be a faith that builds and battles at the same time. Now, for the rest of the message, I'm going to try to unpack that in different ways, but I want to start doing that by giving you some practical steps on how to overcome your unbelief. Because this man says, Jesus, help me overcome my unbelief. I'm doubting. I don't want to. Help me overcome it. So how do I overcome my unbelief and have overcoming faith? Number one, overcoming faith starts with the Word of God. Faith starts with the Word. Write down in your notes. Nehemiah 1, 8 through 9. Let me reread it. It says, remember the instruction you gave your servant Moses, saying, if you are unfaithful, I will scatter you among the nations. But if you return to me and obey my commands, then even if your exiled people are at the farthest horizon, I will gather them from there and bring them to the place I have chosen as a dwelling for my name. And what I think is interesting about this passage that we just read was it doesn't sound like Nehemiah is reading anything. From all practical purposes, it looks like he's actually quoting scripture here. And he's hidden God's word in his heart. And as he's praying, he's saying, hey, God, would you remember what you wrote in the word? Would you remember what you penned for us through your prophet Moses? And this is what you said. And here's your promise. And here's what you said you do. And God, I want to remind you of that. He had the word of God in his heart, so that he could quote it back through prayer. Nehemiah, check this out, wasn't reading scripture in the moment. He had already hidden God's word in his heart. Nehemiah's faith began with scripture. It began with the word. Here's what I know. I always pull out from what's inside of me. And if fear is what's inside of me, I act out on that fear. But if God's word is inside of me, if I've taken scripture and I've applied it into my life, when I need it most, I can pull it as a wellspring of strength for my life. I pull out from me whatever has been dormant or deposited within my life. Nehemiah's faith began with God's word. Let me give you two verses for us.

that we've heard probably before, but I think they're helpful. Romans 10, 17 simply says, so faith comes by hearing, and hearing through the word of God. I'm going to talk about declaring here in a second, but there's an element of hearing God's word that we have to hear over and over again. Second verse, Hebrews 11, 6, and without faith, it's impossible to please God. That's an interesting phrase. Without faith, it's impossible to please God, because we say nothing is impossible for God, but God allows this idea of impossibility to coexist next to his name when faith is not involved. You understand that? And so without faith, scripture says it's impossible to please God, because anyone who comes to him must believe that he exists and that he rewards those who earnestly seek him. So let me give you a personal insight from this. The word of God is a tool chest for faith. It's a tool chest for faith. When you pray God's word, it grows our capacity. Why? Because we're depositing something within our life that we can pull from, the tool chest, if you will, to accomplish the task at hand. When I work, I work. But when God works, when I pray God's word, God works. Here's what I know. I would much rather have God work on my behalf than me work on my behalf. How about you? Right? And so there's something with that. When you pray God's word, it grows our capacity. Praying scripture lifts the lid of our life, our heart, and our faith. Nehemiah reminded God of his word. Next, number two, overcoming faith always encounters resistance. Overcoming faith always encounters resistance. Nehemiah 2:19 says this, but when Sanballat, the Horonite, and Tobiah, the Amorite, servant, and Geshem, the Arab, heard of this rebuilding the wall thing that was going on by Nehemiah, they jeered at us and they despised us and said, what is this thing that you are doing, Nehemiah? Are you rebelling against the king by rebuilding this wall? Are you rebelling? Nehemiah, we learned earlier last week, already had the king's approval. But there was constant adversaries, if you will, against his progress, him making progress. But his trust wasn't in his circumstances, it was in his God. And so for much of the book of Nehemiah, if you read it, and I would encourage you to do that during this series, go read through the whole book of Nehemiah. But there's this reoccurring character, Sanballat, who keeps showing up over and over and over again, and his friends, his posse, if you will, attempting to discourage, delay, and distract or deny this wall ever being built. But Nehemiah wouldn't have any of it. No matter what the circumstance was, no matter what the resistance was, Nehemiah pushed through. And maybe that's where you're at right now today. You're learning, you're having to push through. Let me give you a personal insight. It's this: faith is like a muscle. It grows stronger when pushed against resistance. We like for faith not to be this way. We like for faith just to come naturally, for it just to be easy. But faith is actually built and grows stronger when we have to push against resistance. Astor, can you come here real quick? I want to illustrate this for a second, because here's what ends up happening. Whenever you take first steps, Alistair, here's what I want you to do. Stand right there, and I'm Nehemiah, you're Sanballat. All right, you're on pose me, okay? You're not, yeah. Okay, so I'm going to try to get by you. You don't let me get by you, okay? Yeah. So faith always tries to make steps. So thank you very much. Getting a little touchy. All right, sounds great. All right, he's working out aggression with his boss right now. This is your moment. But faith tries to get a look, but faith tries to advance. It tries to pivot. All right, we didn't practice this before, sir. I have no ability, my ACL. All right, but faith tries to progress, right? It tries to move, it tries to go where you want to go. You feel like God's called you there. And you're trying to make progress, and you're trying to move forward, and no matter what you do, it's just not happening. But faith refuses to stop just because there's some resistance. Despite the resistance, I'm actually
growing stronger. I'm obeying. Sometimes we think just because we're dealing with denial, because there's resistance, that God must be against it. When God's saying, man, son,

I see that you're actually hustling, you're working, you see the vision I've given you, you're going after it. Despite the resistance, continue to fight. Come on. Faith is sneaky too sometimes. I'm gonna be winded. All right, you wanna come up here and preach? You're younger. But hear me, I mean, we laugh, we enjoy that moment when it's someone else's struggle. But when we're in the middle of it, we're like, God must not be in it, I'm out. But don't you understand, you're getting stronger. God's building you up. He's faithful to complete the work that he started in you. As you push against the resistance, as you continue to hustle, as you continue to say, no, I'm obeying God. Doesn't matter what Sanballat says. Doesn't matter the resistance that's given. I'm going to continue to push, and eventually I'm going to find an opening. Eventually, when I'm strong enough, it's God's time, man, I'm going to push through. I'm going to punch through. There will always be a Sanballat to every great work of God. Always. Don't waste your time trying to change them, trying to have conversations with them. Obey the Lord, man. Grow a little backbone. Get a little spine. Obey the Lord. Be who you're supposed to be. Man up. For Pete's sakes, we got too many wussy Christians. Like, I'm dead serious, man. Grow a spine. Like, there needs to be Christ followers who say, you know what? I'm tired of wussing out. Like, God's giving you some strength. He's giving you some boldness. Push against it. Push against it and say, you know what? I'm breaking through. I'm tired of listening to the lies of the enemy, man. I'm just done with it. Because faith is like a muscle. It's got to be built up, man. Obey the Lord. We have enough Sanballats in this world already. They think that criticism is a spiritual gift. It's not. So can I just encourage you in this room? Don't criticize, agonize. Like, have a burden for what matters. Like, everybody seems to get triggered on all this stupid stuff. How about we start getting triggered about things that burden the heart of God? Our families, our kids, our neighbors, our coworkers, the relationships we have. Like God wants to work in our nation again. God wants men and women to rise up and be everything that God's called them to be. How about we start having a burden for what matters? And we stop being a critic, stop being a cynic, and actually start living a life that counts. Having some boldness, growing a little bit of a spine, not being a wuss anymore. Christians, this is your time. God's doing something in our nation right now. We're seeing young adults lead the nation, and it's always been young adults that lead a nation in revival. We've been seeing this movement go on for quite a while now, as we're seeing universities come to Jesus in beautiful ways. We're seeing football players on the field like going crazy after God right now. It's refreshing. It's awesome. But can I say, may the rest of the United States, may the rest of the church grow up and be the church. Be who we're called to be, not just wuss out, but like stand up. Stand up and be what you're called to be. Stop listening to the critics. Stop listening to the Sanballats. Because here's what fear does. When you listen to the Sanballats, fear makes you smaller. Fear makes you smaller. But faith lifts your eyes and enlarges your life. Number three, if you want to have overcoming faith, and I think all of us do, even if you're not even sure about this whole God thing, you're like, yeah, I want to believe for great things. I think most of us are there. Overcoming faith, number three, is declared. It's declared. Nehemiah keeps hearing the criticism of Sanballat. And this is what he does. Let's go to scripture. Nehemiah 6:3. And this is what Nehemiah does. So I sent messengers to them with this reply. I am carrying on a great project and cannot go down. Why should the work stop while I leave it and go down to you? Nehemiah likes to talk some smack. Stinking love it. Sanballat constantly tries to get Nehemiah off task, right? Sanballat's a chirper. Chirp, chirp, chirp, chirp, chirp. He's a hater. Haters gonna hate. And he's a critic, he's a cynic.

is like an adversary to the soul. Sambalat is a metaphor for the adversary of your soul, constantly trying to get in the head and the heart of Nehemiah. And Sambalat of your soul is constantly trying to get in your head and in your heart of your soul to take you off task. But no matter how many haters Nehemiah had, no matter how many circumstances were against him, he held his ground. It's like, no, man. He boldly showed his faith by what he declared. The point is, faith is declared. Faith comes by hearing and hearing the word of God. That was a verse we quoted earlier. When you declare it, you hear yourself say it, you start to believe it, you start to live on it. Faith is declared. It's this cycle. As I declare it, my heart starts to believe it. As my heart believes it more, I declare it more. As I declare it more, my heart starts to believe it more. Faith comes by hearing and hearing the word of God being declared by our own self, because you will believe yourself because you believe what you say is the truth. And God's word is that firm foundation that we can stand upon. Faith is declared. Listen to Nehemiah's words, though. I love this. I am carrying on a great project and I cannot come down. Why should the work stop while I leave it and go down to you? When the enemy of your soul tells you what God has spoken to you is a lie, shout back in his direction, I am carrying on a great project and I cannot come down to you. When the enemy tells you that what you have is not enough, you're not going to be a good enough dad or a good enough mom, you're not good enough to support your family, or I'm not good enough, you're not good enough to do this or that, but God's placed in your heart, I want you to shout back at the enemy, you got to understand, I've got a great work going on and I cannot come down. When fear, anxiousness, worry tries to get in your head, tries to give you those mind games like we all have at times. Enemy wants to kind of just work in that thought in the dark shadows of your mind. You just got to declare some faith and say, no, no, no. I've got a great project I'm working on. God has got a great purpose for my life. Enemy, I am not about to come down. I'm staying right here. I'm carrying on a great work, a great project. I cannot come down to you. Sometimes you just got to get bold with the enemy and declare that God has given you a great work. I love that Nehemiah called this a great work. I mean, think about it for a second. Nehemiah is a king's cupbearer, which means the dude had swagger. He was in the king's court all the time. He had prestige. He had success. He had an ear to the king. You might say that was a great work. And now he's over here and he's building a little torn down wall. He's putting up brick after brick, stone after stone. I'm sorry, but this does not seem like a great work. That seemed, what I did in the past seemed great. This doesn't seem that great. But listen to me, friends. Whenever you obey what God has placed in your heart and you stay on task and you don't allow the enemy to distract you, you are doing a great work. Obey the word of the Lord in your life. Say, you know, no, enemy, you don't understand. My value system isn't based upon what this culture values. My value system is based upon what God has designed me for, what God has made me for, and what God has spoken to me. I'm going to obey that. It's a beautiful thing. Carrying on a great project, I cannot come down. Let me say it another way. Because all of us in different forms and fashions are Nehemiahs. Nehemiah, don't come off the wall. Nehemiah, don't get off the wall. You want to give in. You want to throw in the towel. You want to just give up. You're like, I'm tired of it. Nehemiah, don't get off the wall. You are made for this. This is your time. This is your God-given destiny. This isn't an accident that you're here today. God wants you to understand whatever you're walking through, whatever you're going through. Don't get off the wall, Nehemiah. For I've got a great work I want you to do. With your family, with your kids, with your workspace, and your marriage, relationships. Don't get off the wall. Some of us just want to throw in the towel because it's been exhausting, right? It's been hard. I get it. It's so tough sometimes. The pressure just gets at us. The mind games, the insecurities, the fears. But have enough faith to push beyond the resistance and say, I'm doing a great work. I am not getting off the wall. Sometimes

faith has to live in a sentence. What do I mean by that? Sometimes for your faith to become real, you have to declare it in a sentence that matters to you and just allow faith to live in that sentence. Meaning, whenever the enemy wants to mess with your mind and make you feel like you're insignificant, that you're not making a difference, I'm not coming off the wall. No. I have a great work. I'm not coming down. Find your sentence and declare it over and over and over again. Allow God's word to anchor your soul. When there's rubble all around you and brokenness all around you, and the enemy wants to just speak lies, allow his word to anchor you. Declared faith clarifies your next step and closes your escape hatch. Why do I tell you to declare your faith? Because when you declare your faith, you can't just quietly act like you never said that. Like a lot of us say, I have private faith. And we have private faith because we think that if it doesn't work out, it's cool. Like, I don't get embarrassed if it doesn't work out. But you got to declare your faith. You got to go public with it. Why? Because it closes the escape hatch. And it says, you know what, God, I'm trusting you more than I'm trusting my own resources. Number four, God wants us to have faith that is courageous. Overcoming faith is contagious. Nehemiah 3, the whole chapter in that book, names a bunch of people that none of us know who they are. What that list of names in chapter 3 shows us is that everyone contributed to the rebuilding. Every person's faith mattered. The task was too great just for one of them to complete the work. Just like our task. The task is too great just for a couple of us. It takes faith from all of us. Here's what I know. Both fear and faith are contagious. And because they're contagious, both fear and faith spread very quickly. And that's why you need to surround yourself around people of faith, instead of people of fear. Let me give an illustration, very practical, from my life story. Last week, I was standing at the doors. I'm often at the patio or doors, unless I'm praying with someone in here, just telling people bye. I can normally do it after service. And someone in the church, they were in the first service today. They came up to me, and they were just really moved by, you know, what God's doing in our church. Some beautiful things are happening around this place, and they were really moved by, you know, the future of what God has for us. As we expand for the next generation and to make a greater impact for our community, all these things. And this person was pretty emotional. A seasoned adult male, very strong, big guy, and he looks at me and he's like, Josh, this is a big deal, man. This is a big deal. And I'm like, yeah, I'm agreeing with him. And he's like, no, you got to understand it. This is going to happen. And I'm like, cool, man, that's great. He's like, no, the building. He's like, you know, like about a year ago. And he told me, and he told some other people as well, too. He said, the Lord put an amount in my heart that I felt like would be needed for the church to raise for this whole project. And it looks like it is that amount now. And he's like, you need to know God's going to do it. And I'm like, thanks, man, I appreciate it. He's like, no, you don't understand. I love it. He's like, Josh, don't you understand? Look around. He's like, do you see all the houses that all of us live in our community? His words, not mine. Look at all the houses. Look at the houses we live in. And then I want you to look at what we're doing and what the cost of what we're doing. He's like, Josh, it's chicken feed. He goes on to say, Josh, it's chicken feed for God. One of my farmers after the first service said, he didn't know how expensive chicken feed is. I love that. I'm like, yeah. But he just kept saying over, Josh, you don't understand. He's like, the miracle's in the house, basically. He's like, we got the people. We got the resources. This isn't a big thing to God. This isn't a big deal to God. And he was going off, man. And I'm just sitting at the door. I'm like, hi, how you doing? He's like, it's chicken feed to God. We can do this. We got it. I'm sitting at the door. And I'm like, yeah, man, I believe it. Yeah, that's great. And then he leaves. And I'm like, okay, that was convicting. Because I walked away and I thought to myself, I think that man right

right now has better, stronger faith than I do. Because sometimes we can allow fear and we can allow the burden and all this stuff to get in our way. And we can forget sometimes that it really is chicken feed to God. And when we all do our part and we're all in and we say, God, well, can you use me? What might you do through me? God changes the equation. Things change when God's in the middle of it. And I walked away thinking, God, would you increase my faith? Make my faith more like that man. Because his faith was contagious for me. And I'm praying his faith is contagious for all of us today as well. That even as we go into next week, the miracles in the house, God might do something beautiful in and through each of us. Nehemiah didn't delegate his faith to someone else. Faith is the one thing you can't delegate. Nehemiah didn't leave it to his friend Ezra. He owned it. Likewise, your personal faith strengthens others. So do that. The last point I have for today is overcoming faith fights back and presses on. Faith fights back and presses on. Nehemiah 4, 16 through 18 says, from that day on, half of my men did the work, while the other half were equipped with spears, shields, bows, and armor. They've got an armory. I love it. All right, anyway, sorry, side note. He's like, yeah, we're pulling out all the weapons. The officers posted themselves behind all the people of Judah who were building the wall. Those who carried materials did their work with one hand and held the weapon with the other. And each of the builders wore his sword at his side as he worked. So the people didn't stop building once opposition came. They built with one hand and they defended with another. Showing, check this out, they're showing us that faith isn't passive. Sometimes we think faith, well, I'll just believe it. And I just believe, hope it works out. But we're not doing anything with the other hand. No, they held the word of God in one hand, the sword in one hand, and they built with the other. They did something. It wasn't passive. Here's the personal insight. Faith means building and battling at the same time. Not against people, but against darkness and despair as we fight for our families, our community, and build lives all at the same time. See, here's what I know. Healthy churches learn to build with one hand and guard the work with the other. And that's what we're going to do. We're not going to just be religious and have a cute little spiritual faith over here that does nothing. Nor are we not constantly say, well, we should do stuff and never depend upon God. We're going to deal with both of those. Nehemiah was nervous before the king, but he acted anyway. Faith in God was greater than his fear of man. So here's our application. Faith stirs us to go beyond our comfort and our convenience, trusting God for the impossible. We seldom see the miraculous because we seldom attempt the miraculous. Faith always starts in prayer, but it doesn't end there. It leads to action. I'm sorry, but I'm tired of Christians that live actionless lives. Their faith is so privatized, it doesn't make any kind of a difference in the world they live in. But Nehemiah moved from a burden to prayer to bold faith. That's the kind we want to live. So here's a couple application questions for each of us how to live overcoming faith. Number one, are you starting with the Word of God? Each one of these goes with the points. Are you starting with the Word of God? Number two, are you allowing resistance to grow your faith instead of shrinking back? Three, are you listening to the enemy where you should be remaining on the wall? Four, are you surrounding yourself with people of contagious faith? Five, are you pressing on in the face of fear? Are you pressing on in the face of fear? We're on this journey of faith, friends. You know, we are. And I want you to pray and just honestly seek God. God, what are you asking me or my family to do? That is beyond me. Something that presses us to fully depend upon him, to trust in him in this season. See, when you think about it, a faith goal is just a vision with a deadline. It's a vision with a deadline. And that's what we're giving towards next Sunday. It's that critical need of 400,000. It may feel uncertain. Might be a little bit scary, I get it, or even impossible at first. But faith

isn't eliminating fear. It's about acting in obedience to God anyway. Acting in obedience to God anyway. We push past fear, uncertainty, feelings of inadequacy, because God's word is living and active in each and every one of us. Scripture in Hebrews 13 reminds us, Jesus says, hey, never will I leave you, never will I forsake you. God's like, I got your six. I got your back. I'm with you. Now to him who's able to do far more abundantly beyond what we could ask of him, according to the power that works within each and every one of us. It's his power. It's not ours. The last insight that I have on your notes is that when we do what we can, God does what only he can. We seldom see the miraculous because we seldom attempt the miraculous. God doesn't need to be pumped up to do a miracle. He waits for faith. We don't need to be hyped into anything or worked into anything. That's not how God needs to work. He waits for our faith. He waits for our faith. So here's our call to action. This week, pray and ask God about your beyond faith gift. I'd love to invite you to take home that card and pray over it. So God, what would you desire me to do or for my family to do? Let's prayerfully come next Sunday with our best gift to end this year off strong. Two, let's step into it, even if it feels risky or impossible. Let's have faith for all the challenging areas in our life, not just finances. But let's have faith that God wants to work in the here and now in all the places and sacred spaces of our lives. And lastly, trust God. Let's trust God that he will provide where we can't. Let's trust that he wants to show up and show off in our hearts and lives.

Don't get off the wall. I don't know what you're working through. I don't know what you're fighting through. I don't know what you're challenged with. But don't get off the wall. You're here today because the Lord loves you so much that He wants to remind you that He wants to build some overcoming faith inside of each and every one of you. So in your homes, your workspaces, your future, that challenge you're walking through right now, when the Sanballats of your life want to shout at you and want to challenge you and want to mock you and want to derail you, they want to get in your mind to just give up, just throw in the towel. It's not worth it. You're really not making a difference. You have to know that your resistance is building muscle. Keep pushing. Don't get off the wall. Don't give up. Push through. Fight through. God is with you. Sword in one hand, trowel in the other. You fight and you build at the same time because the work that God's called you to do is significant. You might have given up on yourself, but God hasn't given up on you. You might have given up on the calling that God has placed on your life. You might even be running away from it. You're like, God's done with me. He wouldn't want me. How could He use me? No, don't get off the wall. God wants to do a work in you. He wants to do a work through you. Why don't you bow your heads, close your eyes all over the room right now. And if you're like me in this room and there's just stuff, man, that it's discouraging you, it's fearful, it's anxious, it's worrisome, it's the critic maybe in your head or the mind games. I don't know what's going on, but you need to be reminded today not to get off the wall. If that's you with your pastor, can you just raise your hand today and say, yeah, that's me. I don't want to get off the wall. I want to be faithful. I want to fight. I want to push past the resistance. Don't get off the wall. If that's you, raise your hand.

0: people raising their hands right now. Father, right now, most of the room. God, I pray that we would trust you, would lean into you, God, that you would do a work that only you can do. That, God, you would fight for us and fight with us. God, I pray that you would teach us how to have overcoming faith. When fear wants to creep in and fear wants to whisper lies, Sanballat wants to whisper lies to our soul to try to avoid risk or try to make ourselves more secure. May we trust in you more. God, our hands are raised because we want to stand on this wall. God, we want to trust you. Would you produce strength in our hearts? Put resilience in our hearts. Give us courage. Give us fight back. Give us your fight back that we might never come off the wall. Why? Because you have given us a great work and we cannot come down. In Jesus' name, amen, amen, amen.
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2: 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Then look for Cross Church Cumming, just Cross Church, and Pastor Josh Mayo. And tonight, Bold Faith is the title. Bold Faith. Yeah, and you can hear the entire message there. Or recommend it to somebody. I highly recommend that you recommend it to someone. Amen? Well, I'm Tim Watkins, and I'm with you until midnight. Coming up at 8, a little over 10 minutes, it'll be time for Adventures in Odyssey. So let's hurry and get back into the music. On our way between now and then, CC Winan starts it off first. A great one called We Pray.
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